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2: From the Sky News Centre at 2. Sir Keir Starmer spent last night holding crunch talks with ministers ahead of an expected challenge to his leadership later, where streeting supporters say he'll launch a bid to oust the Prime Minister. The uncertainty over the PM's future continued yesterday, overshadowing the state opening of Parliament, while Jonathan Brash became the first Labour MP to call for Sir Keir to step down on the floor of the Commons.
3: People are desperate for hope. And for however difficult it may be for many on these benches to admit, it is now clear to me that this Prime Minister can no longer provide that hope.
2: Six people who've been in isolation in hospitals since returning from a virus-stricken cruise ship are being allowed to go home. Health officials say none of them have displayed any symptoms of hantavirus. Nigel Farage is facing an investigation from Parliament's sleaze watchdog after a billionaire donor gifted him £5 million. The Reform UK leader says it wasn't a political donation, so he didn't need to declare it. Donald Trump could use his state visit to China to urge President Xi Jinping to put pressure on Iran. The US president's arrived in Beijing alongside bosses from tech, finance and agricultural companies. To sport, and the Scottish Premiership title will go down to the final day after a dramatic night. Celtic kept their hopes alive with a late controversial penalty to beat Motherwell 3-2. Meanwhile, leaders Hearts kept the advantage with a 3-0 win over Falkirk. Boss Derek McInnes says their rivals were lucky that a poor VAR decision went their way.
4: If I'm Motherwell, I'm really disappointed with that. I haven't seen it again. I've seen it before I came out to speak to you, and I think it's so poor that they've been given that penalty, and it looks as if they've been given it. And we have to realise we're up against everything.
2: Hearts will lift a trophy on Saturday if they avoid defeat when the top two meet at Parkhead. And Manchester City boosted their Premier League title hopes with a comfortable 3-0 victory against Crystal Palace. City are just 2 points behind leaders Arsenal with two games left to play. That's the latest. I'm Stevie Shillinglaw.
1: Lone Head, Newton Grange, Bonnyrigg.
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1: They say the holy water's watered down, and this town's lost its faith. Our colors will fade eventually, so if our time is running out, day after day, we'll make the mundane a masterpiece. Oh my, my, oh my, my love, I take one look at you, you're taking me out.

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2: From the Sky News Centre at 3. Sir Keir Starmer's office says he retains full confidence in Wes Streeting as Health Secretary, even though he's plotting to oust the Prime Minister. His allies say he'll step down from the government later and launch a leadership challenge. This all emerged on the day of the King's Speech, where His Majesty set out the government's agenda. Lib Dem leader Sir Ed Davey says it was a surreal day in Parliament.
3: Everyone in this House and everyone in the country know this Prime Minister may soon not be in power. Not in place for his own programme, not able to deliver these promises.
2: Six people from the UK who were on the cruise ship at the centre of a hantavirus outbreak have been discharged from hospital quarantine. They'll now be self-isolating at home. Donald Trump could use his state visit to China to urge President Xi Jinping to put pressure on Iran. The US president's in Beijing alongside bosses from tech, finance and agricultural companies. Our US correspondent Mark Stone says it's a trip that was delayed due to the situation in the Middle East.
4: Clearly the Chinese are aligned with Tehran. They are impacted by the economic situation as a result of the Strait of Hormuz. They'd like this over just like everyone else would. Are they going to offer Trump any help with that? Will Trump ask for help? Big questions.
2: In other news, and the bodies of three women have been pulled from the senior Brighton pier. Police are now investigating what happened in the early hours of yesterday morning. To sport and victory for leaders Hearts and closest rivals Celtic mean the Scottish Premiership title will be decided on the final day when they face each other at Parkhead. Hearts' 3-0 win over Falkirk at Tynecastle kept them a point clear at the top, while the controversial stoppage time penalty earned Celtic a dramatic 3-2 victory at Motherwell. Rangers, meanwhile, suffered a fourth straight defeat as they lost 2-1 at home to Hibs. And Manchester City boosted their Premier League title hopes with a comfortable 3-0 victory against Crystal Palace. City are just 2 points behind the leaders Arsenal with two games left to play. That's the latest. I'm Stevie Shillinglaw.
1: Dalkeith, Eskbank, Gore Bridge.
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You're black, white, beige, Chola descent. You're Lebanese, you're Orient. Whether life's disabilities left you outcast, but leader teased. 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
2: From the Sky News Centre at 4. Sir Keir Starmer's been meeting ministers and Labour MPs as his leadership appears to be in turmoil. It follows rumours yesterday that Wes Streeting could quit as House Secretary as soon as today. Mr Streeting hasn't made any public comment, but it's understood he could be preparing to try to oust the Prime Minister. Dave Ward from the Communication Workers Union speculates as to why he'd go now.
3: Clearly Wes Streeting believes that it's better to go sooner, and I think part of that is because maybe, you know, he realises that if it was left longer, there would be other candidates in the race.
2: Donald Trump has thanked Xi Jinping for an honour like few have ever seen as his two-day state visit to China gets underway. At a bilateral meeting between the two nations, Xi Jinping said China and the US should be partners and not rivals. Six people from the UK who were on the cruise at the centre of the hantavirus outbreak have been discharged from hospital quarantine. They'll now be self-isolating at home. Nigel Farage is facing an investigation from Parliament's sleaze watchdog after a billionaire donor gifted him £5 million. The Reform UK leader says it wasn't a political donation, so he didn't need to declare it. Now to sport, and Manchester City boosted their Premier League title hopes with a comfortable 3-0 victory against Crystal Palace. The win keeps Pep Guardiola's team 2 points behind the leaders Arsenal with two games left to play.
4: Yeah, really pleased. To be alive until, you know, next game is Bournemouth and now focus in the final.
2: City face Chelsea in the FA Cup final on Saturday. Meanwhile, victories for leaders Hearts and closest rivals Celtic mean the Scottish Premiership title will be decided on the final day when they face each other at Parkhead. Hearts' 3-0 win over Falkirk at Tynecastle kept them a point clear at the top, while a controversial stoppage time penalty earned Celtic a dramatic 3-2 victory at Motherwell. Rangers suffered a fourth straight defeat, however, they lost 2-1 at home to Hibs. That's the latest. I'm Stevie Shillinglaw.

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2: From the Sky News Centre at 5, Donald Trump has thanked Xi Jinping for an honour like few have ever seen as he begins his two-day state visit to China. At a bilateral meeting between the two nations in Beijing, Xi Jinping said China and the US should be partners and not rivals. Sir Keir Starmer could be facing one of the toughest days of his leadership following rumours that his health secretary is set to resign. Yesterday, allies of Wes Streeting claimed he was preparing to quit today and try to run for Prime Minister. Here's Labour peer Baroness Thangham Debonair.
3: He needs 80 more people, well, one including him, he needs 81 total, 80 more Labour MPs to put their names in public, in a public document, to his name. This all makes Keir Starmer look stronger every day. He's actually getting on with governing.
2: Meanwhile, Downing Street says it has full confidence in Wes Streeting as Health Secretary. Six people from the UK who were on the cruise ship at the centre of a hantavirus outbreak have been discharged from hospital. They'll now be self-isolating at home. Trust in water companies has fallen to record lows as household bills soar across England and Wales. A report shows Thames Water ranked the least trusted provider. Now to sport, and victories for leaders Hearts and closest rivals Celtic mean the Scottish Premiership title will be decided on the final day. Hearts' 3-0 win over Falkirk kept them a point clear at the top, while a controversial stoppage time penalty earned Celtic a dramatic 3-2 victory at Motherwell. And boss Martin O'Neill says he felt the decision to award the spot kick was correct.
4: We've got a penalty which looks as if it's pretty clear cut. Has he given it for the handball, and also an elbow on top of that there as well too. But obviously, I'm delighted for the team, delighted for the supporters, and as I said, to phenomenal heart by the team.
2: And Manchester City boosted their Premier League title hopes with a comfortable 3-0 victory against Crystal Palace. City are now just 2 points behind the leaders Arsenal, with two games left to play. That's the latest. I'm Stevie Shillinglaw.
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It was nothing, though I think about it once a year. And the Gravity Cafe, you won't find it there today. The birth and death of some of my most lucid dreams. 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

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And Tom gave it up when the shortcuts didn't.

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2: Here's Alex, turning at a junction. Alex cooks a mean Alfredo. 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
3: Mm-hmm.
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3: Thanks.
2: Think. 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
2: From the Sky News Centre at 6. Donald Trump's two-day state visit to China got underway with warm words from the Chinese president.
3: China and the United States both stand to gain from cooperation and lose from confrontation. We should be partners, not rivals. We should help each other succeed and prosper together and find the right way for major countries to get along well with each other in the new era.
2: Xi Jinping welcomed the U.S. president to Beijing and congratulated America on 250 years of independence. The two leaders are expected to discuss trade and the conflict in the Middle East, with Donald Trump wanting China to take a more active role in reopening the Strait of Hormuz. Sir Keir Starmer could be facing one of the toughest days of his leadership, following rumours his health secretary is expected to resign today. Yesterday, allies of Wes Streeting claimed he was preparing to quit and to try to run for Prime Minister. The world's first breath test for laughing gas is going to be trialled by two British police forces to try to curb drug driving. The device can detect whether a user has inhaled nitrous oxide for up to 2 hours beforehand. Trust in water companies has fallen to a record low. A study's found fewer people think charges are fair, while there are also concerns about sewage pollution and flooding. Manchester City kept their Premier League title hopes alive with a 3-0 win against Crystal Palace. The victory means they move to within 2 points of leaders Arsenal. Boss Pep Guardiola says he's proud of his team's performance.
4: We played really, really good. I know the transition of them is tough, the set pieces is tough, but yeah, we did it with passion, and I think we make the game we should play.
2: And wins for leaders Hearts and Celtic means the Scottish Premiership will be decided on the final day when they face each other at Parkhead. Hearts' 3-0 win over Falkirk at Tynecastle kept them a point clear at the top. That's the latest. I'm Faye De Silva.
1: Mayfield, Parkhead, Dunderhall.
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2: If I'm going out on my new paddleboard, the last thing I'm taking is my phone, right? 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
4: Grab my hand!
2: Phone. 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
2: From the Sky News Centre at 7. Xi Jinping has welcomed Donald Trump to Beijing's Great Hall at the start of his two-day visit to China.
3: There are those that say this is maybe the biggest summit ever. They can never remember anything like it. But it's an honor to be with you. It's an honor to be your friend. And the relationship between China and the USA is going to be better than ever before.
2: The meeting between the two apparently overran by around 40 minutes. It's understood the Chinese leader told the US president that differences over Taiwan could bring their two countries to clashes or conflict. They're also expected to discuss trade and the Iran war. The prime minister's preparing for another bruising day in Westminster. Sir Keir Starmer's health secretary is reportedly planning to resign today in a potential leadership bid. Meanwhile, Angela Rayner's settled her unpaid tax bill, paving the way for her to also potentially stand. The former deputy prime minister has been cleared by HMRC over the £40,000 she owed on a flat near Brighton. Breathalyzers for laughing gas will be used by two British police forces in a world-first trial. The devices can detect whether someone's inhaled nitrous oxide for up to 2 hours beforehand. Our reporter, Barnaby Papadopoulos, tells us why the drug's dangerous.
4: It only affects drivers for about 1 to 5 minutes, but it can cause dizziness. And back in 2023, three teenagers actually died when a car they were driving crashed at around 100 miles an hour, and the driver was seen in a video using nitrous oxide shortly before.
2: It's feared women are being forced to turn to loan sharks due to so-called coerced debt racked up by abusive partners. Scottish Women's Aid says loans are being taken out in victims' names. And Manchester City boosted their Premier League title hopes with a 3-0 victory against Crystal Palace. Hearts and Celtic go head-to-head in a title-deciding clash for the Scottish Premiership on the final day of the season after both picking up wins yesterday. That's the latest. I'm Faye De Silva.
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6: Good morning to you. Welcome to Breakfast on Thursday with me, Steve. Well, that was a loud one. Hope you're well. My ears are better. This is the Bangles and Walk Like an Egyptian.

0: There we go, with the Bangles. Loudly starting us off this morning, at least in my headphones. Good morning to you. I hope you're well. I am Steve, and I'm going to be with you through till 10 this morning. And hopefully, you'll enjoy the music. If you want to get in touch, it's dead easy. studio@blackdiamondfm.com is the email address, or you can give me a call. 0131 663 4488 is the number. And, if there's anything you'd like to hear, and it's on the library, then let me know. And I will try and play it for you. Not a problem. Anyway, what have I got for you? Oh, yes, weather. Let's have a look and see what it's going to be like today, eh?
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0: Well, there's going to be a few showers across eastern coastal parts, but generally a dry start with some good spells of sunshine. However, the showers will develop more widely this morning, becoming occasionally heavy with the risk of hail and even thunder. Occasionally fresh northwesterly breeze and a maximum temperature forecast today of 14 degrees centigrade. Outlook for tonight, some late sunny spells and a few showers this evening, then dry overnight with long clear spells developing. Touch of frost possible in sheltered spots and the winds are going to ease, which is nice. Minimum temperature 1 degree centigrade. Outlook for Friday, a few east coast showers at first, otherwise a dry and largely sunny start. Some cloud developing though in the afternoon, but it will remain dry. Northwesterly breeze continuing to ease and a maximum temperature forecast tomorrow, 14 degrees centigrade. So there we go, that's the weather. It's a good tune, this one, I think. Dua Lipa, it's called Physical.

Yeah, nice tune, I think. Dua Lipa and Physical from the Future Nostalgia album. It was released 6 years ago. Good tune. I like that one. Anyway, it's 10 after 7. I hope you're going to keep me company through till 10 this morning. In the meantime,

0: Yeah, nice one. From Måns Zelmerlöw. Oh, his name is a Swedish guy. TV presenter and singer, obviously. But, yeah, he's been involved in various talent shows over the years, and he's finished fifth in 2005. He was in the Idol. Must be the Pop Idol or whatever it is, the equivalent over there. But he was fifth, and he won a few things as well. But I was out and about yesterday in the car. I was some distance away. And that came on, and I thought, oh, I wonder what that is. And I Shazammed it. And there it was. And I thought, oh, yes, I'm going to look that one up. And we've got it here on the library, which is great. Anyway, it's about time, I think, to look at the roads, don't you? Maybe not.
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0: Well, to be fair, that's not looking too bad actually on the bypass just now. It's busy coming into town from the A1 side of things as you approach the Shurriffel roundabout. Nothing new there. It's always busy at this time of the morning. The bypass itself is busy but moving, which is good news. Elsewhere, if you're coming into the city from Fife this morning, your approach to the Queensferry crossing is going to be busy. There's the usual queue, slow moving and occasionally queuing traffic at that location as you come across the crossing there. Newbury's roundabout is very busy right now and passing the airport. Same for Gogar and coming into town through the city centre, Kirstorf and West End, etc. So very, very busy still going that way, but it is moving. Coming in from the 702, I mentioned yesterday the problems that they've been having on that particular stretch of road that's coming into town, particularly traffic building up with the traffic light system there. Not looking too bad at the moment, and it's busy, but it's not looking too bad, and I've no doubt it will get busier as we go through the morning, as it will the rest of the bypass, as it usually does. Anyway, that's all I've got on the roads at the moment for you. If you come across any problems, of course, you can always give me a call. Let me know if there's any issues, and I will pass them on. If you're travelling by rail today, ScotRail are telling me that all their services are running the schedule, with the exception of the Edinburgh to Inverness and Glasgow to Inverness train this morning. There's been a problem with the train there, and that's caused one or two issues. So ScotRail are letting us know about that one. But they're recommending, actually, if you contact them, if you are travelling in that route today, to find out what the situation is. But other than that, everything else is running across the board green, and that includes the Borders Rail service. Airport-wise, flights are leaving on schedule, according to Edinburgh Airport, which again is good news if you're going on holiday. So there we are, that's all I've got for you at the moment. If, as I say, you come across any issues, 0131 663 4488 is the number. Provided, of course, it's safe and it's legal for you to call.
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0: talk about.
1: There we go. Madonna and Sabrina Carpenter on that one. And before that, we had Callum Scott dancing on his own. Nice tune. 24 after 7.

Here we go, he just might. And it was Bruno Mars there. He's actually touring just now in America, in Chicago, 16th, 17th of May. And then he goes across to Ohio, Columbus, no less, on the 20th of May. Nice, eh? What a job, getting to travel all over the world. Mind you, I suppose sometimes it must get kind of boring if you're on the road the whole time. I mean, for months some of these guys go around. But the opportunity would be nice, especially when you consider the money.

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1: Yeah, nice song. I like that one. Mabel, Don't Call Me Up. Brilliant. It's quite an old one, actually, but it was released in 2000 and... When was it? 2016 or something? No, 2019. Tell a lie. So there we go, from the album High Expectations. Nice song, though. She's actually in Australia just now, or she will be soon. She's going to be touring over there. But, yeah, nice one.

Yeah, there we go. Belinda Carlisle. I haven't heard that in a wee while. Heaven is a place on earth. She's going to be in Glasgow in June this year, the 12th and 13th of June. She's got 2 dates. She's at Hampden. Barclays Hampden is the title given to it these days. Both performances start at 5 p.m. If you've not got tickets, you might be worth having a wee look, see if there's any left. I haven't had a check to see, but certainly around about that period. Yeah, so there you go, 2 dates in Glasgow. It's nice to see them come to Scotland, though. I keep saying that. But it's true. I mean, I've written to folk before. I've written to record companies and even the artists themselves. I've had one or two replies, nice ones, and one or two not so nice ones. That's not fair. They were just basically blunt and saying no, and that was it, really. But hey, if you don't ask, you don't get, eh? More power to our elbow, that's what I'd say, though. Welcome to Scotland when you get here. This is Desiree, and you gotta be.

Yeah, nice one from Desiree. And you got to be. Brilliant stuff. It is exactly 7:45. News, of course, at 8 o'clock. Got this one next, and then the traffic. Tones and I. Tony Watson, in her real name. Dance Monkey, this one.

0: Yeah, there we go. Dance Monkey from Tones and I. That was released from the Bravo Hits Volume 107 in 2019. That was her album. She's an Australian girl. Tony Watson's her real name. And that went in 2019. It was a single released and it went to number one in over 30 countries, including our native Australia. But there we go. Anyway, I like that wee tune, actually. It's quite a bouncy thing. Anyway, it's coming up for, what is it, 10 to 8 nearly. Time to look at the roads.
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0: Well, no surprises, the bypass is extremely busy at the moment. That's particularly around the Sheriff Hall roundabout area. It's queuing two, that's heading out of town and coming in. It's very, very busy. Lothianburn Junction, eastbound, that's the Lothianburn Junction, is two lanes restricted eastbound there. 702, if you're coming into town this morning, the usual queues are building up at Hill End there. That's because of the traffic light system at Seafieldwood Road and the Hill End 702. Very, very busy there. On the M8, if you're coming into town, eastbound, Junction 2, Slip-On Road, there is three lanes restricted eastbound there. And further along a bit at the railway, Junction 2, Claylands, there is two lanes restricted eastbound at that location. If you're on the M9, Junction 18, Kirtlistan to Newbridge, eastbound, again, queuing traffic, five lanes restricted there eastbound. So it's extremely busy at that location just now. Queensferry Crossing is looking okay if you're coming into town this morning. It's busy as you approach the bridge, but it always eases off a little bit and the traffic is moving fairly smoothly, which is good news. Talking of good news, railways, and they are looking okay. Green across the board from ScotRail, that's good news, including the Borders Rail Service. And also the airport are telling me that all their flights are departing on schedule at the moment, so keep an eye on that as we go through the morning. Other than that, I've got nothing for you on the roads just now, unless you know different. 0131. There is partially blocked due to debris on the carriageway. This is at the A720. It's just come in. It's a hazard that's just been reported on the Lassway Junction eastbound. It's a slip road there, or a slip off. To last weighed on the 720 eastbound is partially blocked due to debris on the carriageway. So there we are, that's just come in just now, so make you aware of that one. If that's where you're heading, you might need to come off a wee bit earlier, possibly. So I'll keep an eye, as I say, through the morning. 663-4488 is the number, provided of course it's safe and it's legal.
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Benson Boone, that one. Got Miley Cyrus now coming up, and then the news at 8 o'clock. This is called Younger You. 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
2: From the Sky News Centre at 8. The Chancellor says the latest data showing the economy is growing proves now is not the time to put stability at risk. Figures show it expanded by 0.6% over the first 3 months of the year. Chief Secretary to the Treasury James Murray says the country's on the right path.
3: Despite the fact the Prime Minister took the right decision not to follow Trump into the war in Iran, it's going to have an impact on us. But what this shows is that the Chancellor has the right economic plan, which puts us in a stronger position to weather any impacts to come our way because of what's happening in the Middle East.
2: Meanwhile, the comments come ahead of a suspected leadership challenge by a cabinet colleague. Health Secretary Wes Streeting is reportedly ready to put his name forward to try to take the Prime Minister's job. Sir Keir Starmer says if he does, it'll cause chaos in government. Elsewhere, the PM's former deputy's been cleared by the taxman of deliberate wrongdoing over the case that led to her stepping down from her cabinet position. HMRC had been investigating whether Angela Rayner deliberately avoided paying the higher rate of stamp duty when she bought a flat near Brighton. The president of China has met his American counterpart in Beijing. Donald Trump called Xi Jinping his friend earlier. The Scottish Premiership title will go to the final day after a dramatic night. Celtic kept their hopes alive with a late controversial penalty to beat Motherwell 3-2, while leaders Hearts kept the advantage with a 3-0 win over Falkirk. Boss Derek McInnes says their rivals were lucky that a poor VAR decision went their way.
4: You heard Celtic got a 96-minute penalty and it was going to VAR, and they were checking it. You just assume what's happened is they get the penalty. And having seen it again, I think it's disgusting. It is. I don't think it's a penalty kick.
2: And Manchester City kept their Premier League title hopes alive. It follows a 3-0 win against Crystal Palace. That's the latest. I'm Faye De Silva.
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Yeah, great song. Lewis Capaldi and Stay Love. Superb song. Anyway, it's 5 minutes after 8 o'clock. You're listening to Breakfast on Thursday with me, Steve, all the way through till 10 this morning. I hope you're enjoying the music. If you want to get in touch, it's dead easy. studio@blackdiamondfm.com is the email address, or you can give me a call here, 0131 663 4488. Craig David, this one. And he's walking away.

Yeah, nice one from Craig David. Walking Away, brilliant stuff. Anyway, what are you up to at the weekend? This is Thursday. Tomorrow I'm back with you again for breakfast. So let us know if there's anything you'd like to hear. You can drop me a line, as I mentioned, to the email address. It's studio@blackdiamondfm.com. Let us know if it's on our library. I'd be happy to play for you. Just have a wee think. If there's any other tunes that you would like to hear, rather than sort of more up-to-date stuff, you want more 70s, 80s, 90s, you know, you tell me. So it's that's what it's all about. It'd be interesting to hear from you. Just like to get your views on things. And I can look at it from there. Anyway, what about this one? I'm going to play this one for Carrie.

Yeah, a great song from Simply Red, Holding Back the Years. From their album, Picture Book, was dated 1985, would you believe? Played that one for Carrie, up there in Kirriemuir. Hope you're not working too hard, Carrie, and I'll catch up with you soon. John Waite, this one. Missing You, I haven't played this in a long time. Probably at least, 24 hours. Traffic next.

0: Yeah, nice one. John Waite, I'm missing you. 17 minutes after 8 o'clock, time to look at the roads.
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0: Well, the bypass, you won't be surprised to learn, is still very, very busy, particularly, in fact, both directions, east and west. Lothian Junction just now, eastbound, it's two lanes restricted there, and it's looking fairly busy for the rest of the bypass, as far as you get along towards Gilmerton, actually, travelling eastbound. Westbound, it's the same, Straighton Junction, heading out that way, and it eases off when you get to Dreghorn, which is nice. It always does, strangely enough. Well, not always, but it usually does, and it has done today, so that's looking good. Coming up to Calder Junction, turning off there, there is some slow-moving traffic as you're approaching the slip road, so be careful, especially when you come off the road there. There's two lanes, but one tends to fill faster than the other one, so, as I say, be careful when you're coming off the bypass at that particular stretch. Takes you out on towards the M8 and the bridges. Talking the bridges, things are looking okay on the bridges now. Still a bit busy up across at Admiralty. Not too bad. It's easing off now, and the approach to Queensferry Crossing is looking okay. Still busy though on the M8. I mentioned earlier, Junction 2 at Claylands, eastbound there, two lanes are still restricted at this particular moment in time. And at the eastbound junction on Junction 2, eastbound, the slip on there is also three lanes restricted at that particular stretch of the roadway there. 702 coming into town, very busy at the moment, queuing traffic way, way, way back from the Seafield Moor Road Hill End junction where the traffic lights are. If you're going into town this morning, you can expect the usual queues there, fairly lengthy this morning. But then that's it. There was a problem earlier on the bypass because of some debris that was on the carriageway. That's been removed, and everything seems to be back to normal on that particular side of things. If you're travelling by rail today, the ScotRail are telling us that all their services are running to schedule, and also at the airport, Embry Airport, again, all their flights departing on time, according to the information I've got just now. If you come across any issues on the roads and you're able to pass them on, please do. It's 0131 663 4488 is the number, provided, of course, it's safe and it's legal.
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Yeah, great song from Taylor Swift, of course, and Elizabeth Taylor. Good song, like that one. Anyway, it's coming up for 26 minutes after 8 o'clock. In fact, it is coming up for 27 minutes after 8 o'clock. If you're watching the clock, that is. If you're doing anything interesting over the weekend, please let me know. And just, you know, something to cheer me up, hopefully, if you're doing something nice. What am I doing? What am I doing over the weekend? Not a lot, really. Yeah, not a lot. It's going to be one of these weekends, you know.

What am I going to do today? Oh, I don't know. Oh, I do the garden? No, I've got a sore back. What about mowing the lawn? No, sore back. Anything up in dishes? No, sore back. See these backs? This is what my wife will tell me. Olivia Rodrigo, this one, drop dead.

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6: Steve Burnett.

There we go, Years and Years. And King was the name of the track. I'm just reading an article about robots, and Sony have created a robot called Ace. And it was put up against a professional athlete, basically playing table tennis. And it beat him. It is really scary. I was watching a programme just not that long ago about China and how they've developed AI and robots, robotics particularly. And they've got little robots that dance around. I mean, they actually dance like people. It is weird to watch. Quite scary too, I suppose. I mean, at the end of the day, it'll not be long. You know, you'll be getting them in your house, you know, making the tea for you. Well, is that a good thing or a bad thing? I don't know. I've seen too many sci-fi movies when they turn against you, you've got big, sharp, pointy teeth and eat you. Well, maybe not, but, you know. Amy McDonald, this one.

0: There we go, Amy McDonald. Can you hear me? Brilliant stuff. I think she's fantastic. Her voice is just amazing. She's going to be performing in Glasgow later this year, in June, in fact, 19th of June. She's at the Glasgow Green. Presumably it's a festival there again. There usually is every year. Actually, she's got two dates in Glasgow. The 19th and the 20th. She's a busy girl. She's going from Glasgow on the 19th, as I say, 11 a.m, Friday, 11 a.m, Glasgow Green. And then she's shooting down the road to Stockton-on-Tees at 7 p.m. on the Friday at the Globe Theatre. And then she's back up the road again for the Saturday on the 20th at 11:30 again at Glasgow Green. Wow, she'll be a busy girl that weekend. But honestly, I must find out, actually, Glasgow Green. I'm going to have a look and see what's on that. I'm sure it'll be a festival of some kind. And there usually is a music festival there. So I'm going to look that one up, but I do like her music, I really do. Anyway, it is coming up for 19 minutes away from 9 o'clock. 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Good morning to you. This is Alex Warren, an Ordinary. Traffic next.
1: They say the holy water's watered down, and this town's lost its faith. Our colours will fade eventually, so if our time is running out, day after day, we'll make the mundane a masterpiece. Oh my, oh my love, I take one look at you, you're taking me.

0: 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Brilliant stuff. I mentioned the roads.
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0: Well, just had a call from Alec, who's out and about at the moment. He's actually travelling through Bilston, and there is the three-way traffic light system there at the moment, and it's causing some real queues, apparently. He's telling me he's stuck in traffic there for a wee while before it's finally started to move. And he said he was queuing. He came out of Lone Head, and there was queuing traffic at Nivens Now Road there, just at the traffic lights. And he said that everywhere he goes, there's queues. Alec, I know the feeling, mate. But, yeah, he's going on. He's heading into Pennycook, so... hopefully you'll get a clear run after the Bilston lights there. But it's a three-way system and it's been causing a few problems for a while. It's likely to last for another couple of weeks. It's been on the go for a while. Alan was telling me yesterday how long it had been on. But I think he worked out it's about a week, maybe two, still to go on that one. So fingers crossed it'll be finished soon. But Alec, thank you for your report on that one. It's much appreciated. On the bypass itself, things are still looking very, very busy, particularly around the 702 coming into town at Hill End. It's queued all the way, almost as far, in fact, it's reaching Bog Hall. The cameras at Bog Hall are showing that you can see the queue in the distance. So it's queuing traffic from there all the way down to the traffic lights at Hill End with Seafield Moor Road. So if you can avoid that one, I would suggest you find another route, if you can. I know it's difficult, there's lights everywhere at the moment causing problems. But the bypass itself, east and west, just now at Chirrifoll Roundabout, is very, very busy. And then as you come through the bypass, heading across towards the Lothian Burn and the Dreghorn junctions, it gets busy. Dreghorn eastbound is fairly slow at the moment as well. And then it opens up. It's not too bad until you reach Calder and the turn off for the slip road for the M8 and the bridges, of course. Talking of the bridges, everything looks okay there now. The Queensferry crossing looks as though it's moving smoothly, which is good news, as is the traffic coming in from the west. That's passing the airport through Gogar. Gogar's busy, obviously, with the roundabout and the lights there, but then you come into the city centre, it's busy, but it's moving. Good news. Train travel, green across the board, according to ScotRail, all their services to schedule, including the Borders Rail service, as is the airport. All their flights are departing on time, from the information I've got from them. So that's it. 0131 663 4488 is the number, provided, of course, it's safe and it's legal.
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Yeah, nice one from Emily Sunday. There for you, brilliant stuff. I love her stuff, I really do. I've got a couple of albums from by her, and they're just amazing. Some really, really good stuff. She's going to be performing in Paisley, the Barshaw Park, on July the 4th. So if you're a fan, as I am, be worth looking on her website and get some tickets for that one. I think it's one of those festivals again. Talking of festivals, Alan sent me some info. It's with regards to, I was talking about Amy McDonald and how she was going to be performing through in Glasgow, at Glasgow Green, on a couple of dates. But she has, well, actually, we were looking at, Alan sent me the info regarding the lineup for the, it's the Transmit Festival on Glasgow Green. It's on the 19th to the 21st of June. And as I say, Amy McDonald's going to be performing there, as I've mentioned. Lewis Capaldi, he's also going to be performing there. And umpteen others, there's loads and loads and loads. There's Perry, Sky Newman, Finn Foster, Danny Howard, Overpass, you name it, they're all there. There's been loads and loads of artists on that one. So that'll be a cracking festival over the few days that it's on there. But anyway, I'll talk about it later. This one from Zara Larson. News next.

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2: From the Sky News Centre at 9. The Chancellor says now is not the time to put our economic stability at risk as the threat of a leadership contest looms over Downing Street. GDP has expanded by 0.6% over the first 3 months of the year. Wes Streeting's reportedly considering resigning today to put himself forward to front Labour. Meanwhile, the Health Secretary might not be the only one looking to put their name forward for Prime Minister. Angela Rayner's been cleared by the taxman of deliberate wrongdoing over the stamp duty on her Brighton flat. It paves the way for the former Deputy PM to run for Sir Keir Starmer's job. Speaking to ITV News, she didn't deny this.
3: I want to deliver as part of the team, and I've always said that it is a team effort.
4: Would you want to be leader?
3: We do have to have a leader, and we've got a leader, and I'm not going to go into hypotheticals, but...
4: Not ruling out potentially taking over.
3: But I have said that we have to do better.
2: Donald Trump and Xi Jinping have hailed the possibility of an historic year during the US president's trip to Beijing. But the Chinese leader said differences over Taiwan could bring their two countries to clashes or conflict. Two police forces in the south of England are trialling a laughing gas breathalyzer. The Class C drug can affect people's judgment on the road. Manchester City are now only 2 points behind Premier League leaders Arsenal after the 3-0 rout of Crystal Palace. City made 6 changes ahead of Saturday. Today's FA Cup final. For Palace manager Oliver Glasner, it was a case of deja vu.
5: I remember last year was a bit similar when we lost 5-2 here. We had a great start, but at the end we could have conceded 7 or 8 goals, and then it's just, yeah, we played the best team. We didn't manage minutes, so it's just going to City to get a point or even more, you need to do better.
2: Hearts boss Derek McInnes says a 99th-minute penalty winner for Scottish Premiership title rivals Celtic was disgusting. The race to be named champions will go to a final day decider on Saturday. That's the latest. I'm Faye De Silva.
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0: Nice one, Mr. Teddy Swims. And that was Mr. Know-It-All. Brilliant stuff. He's going to be all over, actually. He's got a tour coming up, 18th of June. He's down south again, unfortunately. He's at the Isle of Wight Festival. Lewis Capaldi and Calvin Harris, various others, performing there with him. And he's going to be there until, the 20th of June is his last date. And then he goes over to Exeter and Cardiff and Woodstock and whatnot. I heard he was going to be playing at Belahousen Park, which is through in Glasgow again, but I can't find dates for that one. So, you know, I'm sure he'll be there. I just haven't been pressing the right buttons, I'm sure. But I do like his stuff. That particular song is one of my favourites on the go just now. Anyway.
1: This ain't no disco. It ain't no country club either.

Yeah, nice one from Cheryl Crow. All I Want to Do. I'm going to have to stop doing this, you know. I keep looking at these things and thinking, well, when was that released? That one, would you believe, was over 30 years ago. Yep. 1993. All I Want to Do. It's from the Tuesday Night Music Club album from her. And when I read that, it gets really quite depressing. Anyway, enough of that. I've got another piece of music come up for you now. It's from Charlie Puth. And it's a track called Home. And on it, there's a young lady with him. Hikaru Utada is the girl's name. She's a Japanese-American singer and songwriter. She also produces records in Japan. And she's been described as one of the most influential and best-selling musical artists in Japan. And she comes in on this particular piece of music, which I think is amazing. As I say, it's Charlie Puth. It's called Home.

What a great wee track. I love that song. It really is brilliant. Charlie Puth and Hikaru Utada on that one. It's called Home from the album Whatever's Clever. Just a superb piece of music. And I think so anyway. As I say, she's a Japanese American lady, singer, songwriter, and produces records herself in Japan. And she's really influential over there. She's, you know, best selling in Japan, according to some of the descriptions that I've been reading about her. Just fantastic, in my view. Anyway, it is 15 after 9. What have I got for you now? This one. Brooke Combe.

Brooke Combe and Miss Me Now. Brilliant. She is a local girl. She's going to be performing, actually, in June, on the 26th of June. She's in Bathgate, the Purple Orange Arts Venue, at 7 o'clock on the Friday. That's the 26th of June. She's going to be performing there. She's best known for her Dancing at the Edge of the World album. It came out in 2025, but that particular piece of music, it came from the Black is the New Gold album, which was 2023. So if you missed the Bathgate one, that's in June, she's going to be performing again in August, the 22nd of August, at Ingleston, at 12 o'clock, the Royal Highland Centre there, so that's where she'll be. But yeah, cracking voice, absolutely superb stuff. As I say, local Scottish girl, songwriter, multi-instrumentalist, and she's well known for that album, as I mentioned. Superb. Anyway, it's 19 minutes after 9 o'clock. Not long to go for breakfast, but hopefully you're enjoying the music. If you want to get in touch, it's easy. studio@blackdiamondfm.com. That's the email address, or you can give me a call, 0131 663 4488. This is Olivia Dean. So easy. Traffic next. I could be

0: open up a wee bit. Roundabout Sheriff Hall, roundabout, of course, both directions there. Still always busy. There always is queues there because of the setup, roundabout and traffic lights. So that's the situation there. Hill End has eased off as well, considerably. There's not so many queues now, in fact. There's very little queues showing the cameras. Bog Hall is completely clear now. It was queued up to at one point. That's good. The bridges are clear. South Queens, the Queensferry Crossing, rather, is looking okay. Newbridge Roundabout, Goga Roundabout, they're looking okay as well. They're busy, but they are moving. And it's the same for the traffic going into town from Kirstorfen, West End, etc. So nothing really to report there. The traffic lights at Bilston, I mentioned earlier on, got a couple of calls regarding them. They are still busy. I mean, it's a three-way system. It's going to be like that all day and for the next few days by the look of things. So just be aware of that. I'm sure you are already. But if you're not, if you've never travelled that way before and you've picked us up, then heading for Bilston or Pennycook from the city, you will encounter these traffic lights. They're three-way, so it takes a wee bit of time to cycle through. So just be patient and you'll get there. That's the bottom line. That's it. If you're travelling by rail, of course, no problems at all reported by ScotRail this morning, which is good news, including the Borders Rail Service. And the same goes for the airport. All their flights are expected to depart on schedule today. Nice one. That's it. 0131 663 4488 is the number, provided, of course, it's safe and it's legal for you to call.
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0: This next guy I haven't seen for a wee while. I saw him on telly, last year, I think it was. He was being interviewed, but he's well known. You'll know him, Rick Astley.

and Rick Astley. Never going to stop. And I was going to play his other one, which I heard, well, I've played a couple of times, actually. But it's one of the weirdest style. Dipping my feet. I'd love to know where that came from. I mean, there must have been a reason behind it. But the only thing I've ever seen people dip their feet in, they've been in shopping centres. Remember, I don't think they do it anymore. Health and safety. Maybe people have lost their toes or something. But you used to be able to go to the shopping centres or other places and they had these great big bowls with fish. And you could pop your feet in and the wee fish would come along and eat all the dead skin off your fish, your feet. But no, never ever appealed to me, I'm afraid. But you used to see folks sitting there quite happily. But there must have been a few toes lost because they stopped doing it. I don't know why, but that's maybe the reason. Dipping my feet. Anyway, here's the song. Go on.

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Nice wee tune, that one, Milky, and Just The Way You Are. I like that wee song. It's probably the second time, I think, I've played that in the recent days, but nice one, though. Anyway, it's 37 minutes after 9 o'clock. Jeff's in, getting ready for mid-morning. We've got one or two things to look at before then. Traffic coming up after this one from Sienna Spyro.

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1: Well, a final look on the roads for you this morning. Not much to report, really. The bypass is, as always, busy at Shirriffhill Roundabout. Other than that, it's moving fairly smoothly. It is busy, but don't get me wrong, but it is moving far, far better than it was this morning. Coming into town, Queensferry Crossing is looking good as well. No issues reported there. And also the traffic at, I mentioned it, the Bilston area. There's a roundabout at the Bilston Cottages. The three-way traffic light system there still causing a few problems. It's likely to be there for a few more days, but the traffic is moving. Just be patient, really. It's just a way for the lights to cycle through. If you're travelling by rail, no problems reported by ScotRail. Everything green across the board, including the Borders Rail Service. And the airport are saying the same about their scheduled flights today. They're all departing on time, which is good news. That's it. 0131 663 4488 is the number, provided, of course, it's safe and it's legal.
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Nice one from Nelly Furtado. Say it right. And why not? It's brilliant. Anyway, it is coming up for... what's that? 14 minutes away from the news at 10 o'clock. And then mid-morning, of course, with Jeff will be after that. I've got two or three things more to go before I have to say bye-bye. Including this one from Fleetwood Mac.

brilliant song from Fleetwood Mac. Everywhere. From the album Tango in the Night. It was, I've done it again. I'm looking at the date that this was released. 1987. Yep, that's nearly 40 years, would you believe? Unbelievable. I mean, I remember it like it was yesterday, honestly, when that album came out. Anyway, it is 10 minutes away from 10 o'clock. Jeff's in, getting ready for mid-morning. I've got a few more things to do before I have to say cheerio. Include play this one for Lil. Lionel Richie.

A great song from Lionel Richie there, All Night Long. Brilliant stuff. Played that for Lil, who's a big fan. Hope you enjoyed that one. Anyway, I am just looking out for him, actually. That particular song, you know, got some... sounds like African words, the songs that come in there. Lyrics, I think, is the word that they use for it. The actual fact, they're gibberish. And he was asked about it. He was actually interviewed by the press. And he discovered that he had no time to hire a translator to contribute to the foreign language that he wanted to use. So there you are. I didn't know that. I thought that was actual words. But there we go. Anyway, it's time for me to say cheerio now, actually. Jeff's in. He's getting ready for mid-morning. So looking forward to that. In the meantime, I just want to say thank you to everybody who's been in touch this morning. And those in particular, I'm talking about Alan, who sent in all the information this morning. I just think I'm in tomorrow. I'm looking at Jeff and nodding here. I'm forgetting what day of the week it is. But anyway, never mind. It's one of these things, I guess. Anyway, in the meantime, I'll be saying this one, I think. What time we've got? Yeah. Ellie Goulding, this one, and Guns N' Roses. No, Guns N' Horses, even. That's another band altogether.

0: There we go, Ellie Goulding and Guns N' Horses. Not Guns N' Roses, which was what I said earlier on. Totally different tune. Yep, Mission Impossible right here. Anyway, that's it from me. I just want to say thanks once again to everybody who's been in touch. And I'll be catching up with you tomorrow. Yes, I will. I'll be in tomorrow. Unfortunately, next week and the week after, I won't be with you. I've got wee things to do. But in the meantime, you stay here on Black Diamond. Enjoy the music. Stay with us here for Black Diamond and Mid-Morning with Jeff. All the best. You take care.
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0: From the Sky News Centre at 10. Angela Rayner insists she won't be the one to fire the starting pistol on a Labour leadership race. But after being cleared of deliberate wrongdoing following an investigation by the taxman, the former deputy PM hinted she's on the starting blocks if someone else does. James Murray is chief secretary to the Treasury.
1: A leadership contest would be the wrong choice for us as a party because it would mean we'd be looking inward. You know, it would cause that huge instability, which is so detrimental to what we're trying to do as a government and distracts us.
0: Health Secretary Wes Streeting's reportedly also planning a bid. The UK economy unexpectedly grew in the first month of the Iran war. Figures from the Office for National Statistics show GDP expanded by 0.3% in March, despite experts predicting it would shrink. Xi Jinping has welcomed Donald Trump to Beijing's Great Hall at the start of his two-day visit to China.
2: There are those that say this is maybe the biggest summit ever. They can never remember anything like it. But it's an honor to be with you. It's an honor to be your friend. And the relationship between China and the USA is going to be better than ever before.
0: The meeting between the two apparently overran by around 40 minutes. The Chinese leader reportedly told Mr. Trump differences over Taiwan could bring their two countries to clashes or conflict. They're also expected to discuss trade and the war in Iran. The Israeli military is warning residents in parts of southern Lebanon to leave their homes immediately. The IDF claims Hezbollah has violated the ceasefire agreement and says it's preparing military action. The world's first breath test for laughing gas is to be trialled by two British police forces. The device can detect whether a user has inhaled nitrous oxide for up to 2 hours beforehand. And a huge showdown on the final day will decide the Scottish Premiership title. Leaders Hearts stay a point clear of Celtic ahead of their final game at Park Head after both sides won. That's the latest. I'm Faye de Silver.
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6: 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Everyone, how do you do? The cook in the kitchen and the duchess too. The doormouse and the teapot and the mad hatter too. How do you do?
7: Very good morning to you. How on earth are you? Steve, thank you very, very much indeed for the breakfast programme. And we'll see you in about nearly 3 weeks. Welcome along to the 14th day of May. It's day 134. 38 days until midsummer. 169 days till Halloween. 199 days until St. Andrew's. Don't forget it's a public holiday. The weather, well, here we go again with more sunshine and showers this morning and a fairly stiff northerly wind. Sunset tonight at 9:16. Let's get on with this.

starting us off this morning, waiting for a star to fall. I don't know exactly who that star could be, but it sounds fairly apt with what's going on in the world at the moment. Black Diamond FM, along with TD1 Radio, Gallows Shields and Central Borders. Good morning, how the devil are you? Here with mid-morning, my name's Jeff Ruderham, but at least it was the last time I checked my underwear. I heard the story behind this. It was about a waitress who was holding down several jobs just to feed her children, and Donna Summer was there. And she went home thinking about it and came up with this. She works hard for the money.

0: Donna Summer, and she works hard for the money. It's, where are we? About 11 minutes, nearly 12 minutes past 10 on this Thursday morning.
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0: Now, as I've always turned around and said, we do like to have, find out as much as possible about what's going on in and around the county. I have with me today John Muir from the Midlothian. No, nothing to do. Well, it is Midlothian. He's the Newton Grange Community Council. John, a very good morning to you. How the devil are you?
3: Good morning.
0: So, how are things in the world of community councilling in Newton Grange?
3: Well, we're a very active community council. We get involved in lots of bits and pieces. We get involved with complaints that the public in the village come into us. We pass them on. We have very good communications with the councillors. We have contacts with the Midlothian Federation of Community Councils. We have contacts where there's a group that discuss progress on roads and footpaths and things like that. So we're very comprehensive cover of everything that goes on.
0: What's the big job at the moment? I mean, do you have something really, really big that you want to...
3: Well, the biggest problem I've got just now is completing the renovations to the park. As you're aware, or the members may be aware, the park belongs to the village. It's not a council park. This park was donated to the village in 1926 through the Miners' Welfare Fund so that miners and their families would have somewhere to go and get fresh air and things like that.
0: I had a couple of ladies in a few weeks back. They were talking about exactly the same thing. Now, you've got something... do you have something maybe a bit more to add to that?
3: Yes.
0: Cool.
3: You know, well, the park's 100 years old in September, so various organisations in the village are combining together to organise a celebratory event on the 19th of September. And towards the celebrations, over the last 5 or 6 years, in conjunction with the council, the park has had the war memorial refurbished, we've had footpaths resurfaced, there's a sensory garden being put in where the bandstand used to be. The tennis courts have been completely renovated, and we now have a petanque club as well, which is one of the biggest in Midlothian, in Scotland, in fact.
0: I think one of our presenters, the sports chappy, Russell, I think he's into his petanque. Yeah. Mm. A French sport, of course.
3: It's a French sport.
0: It's very similar to bowls, but different.
3: Yeah. Instead of rolling them along the ground, you throw it through the air.
0: Yeah, make sure you stay clear. Being part French, I should know that about things like that, but I don't. I just like rugby. Mm. There's lots and lots. I'm thinking about, you mentioned a bandstand.
3: There used to be a bandstand in the park. That disappeared years and years ago, and it's just been a bit full of shrubs and bushes.
0: Well, here's the thing, because, I mean, we had a bandstand. I mean, I'm from Hoyk in the Borders, and they had a bandstand in one of the parks, which they took away. It was a sand pit, it was a paddling pool, and it was a this, a that, and all the rest. But they put the bandstand back, and it's now more popular than it ever was. Is that not maybe something...
3: Well, I'm an incomer to the village. I've only been here about 18 odd years.
0: Oh,
3: but I believe, my understanding is that the bandstand is stored somewhere in a council yard, but I don't think it would come back. I don't think so.
0: I don't know, because Newton Grange has got the silver band, the silver brass band, and I think maybe a little concert now and again with them in the bandstand during the summer. Would be rather nice, but I don't know, I'm just throwing ideas. So what exactly are you doing, and what is it after?
3: Over the last 5 years, as I say, in conjunction with the council, we've had the war memorial done up, footpaths repaired, the tennis courts have been done, we've had lighting put in throughout the park.
0: Oh, that's a good idea.
3: A lovely avenue of cherry trees, which is really makes a beautiful appearance to the park. The last thing that we're trying to do to make the park appear presentable is to strip the railings surrounding the park and repaint them. Now, there's approximately about 600 metres of railing, but to strip it in painting, you need to do both sides of the railing, plus there is an ornamental sort of top on the railings.
0: All right.
3: So that 600 becomes 1,200 plus another couple of hundred. So we're looking at about 1,500 metres of railing to paint. Now, we're looking for volunteers to come along and help us. At the moment, there is probably about 7 main volunteers doing the stripping and the painting. We've done something like 100 metres right along the main street. So if you were to look at the park where you go in the entrance to the where the tennis courts are, you'll see that whole section from the zebra crossing where the lollipop lady stands right down has been stripped and repainted. We're now turning the corner into Park Road, and I have had an offer of a work squad to come on the 9th of June to paint, but in order to give them enough to paint, we need to strip as much railings as we can. So I'm now looking for volunteers who have battery-operated drills or grinders that would be willing to come along. I can supply the
0: batteries,
3: brushes and things like that, okay, to strip. So the idea now is over the next 2 or 3 weeks to strip as much fencing as we possibly can.
0: Can you not do it with a mains machine?
3: Well, we don't have the power, you see, to do powered equipment.
0: Aye, okay.
3: It has to be battery operated.
0: Well, that's a bit of a shame.
3: So I have, since last October, November, I've had quite a lot of donations of materials from local businesses. We've got wire brushes to start us stripping down. We've got proper face masks. We've got eye protection, which covers glasses if you wear glasses,
0: yeah.
3: Proper gloves. A proper risk assessment has been carried out on this and been approved by Midlothian Council. And anybody working for us would be covered by the community council's public liability insurance.
0: Oh, that's brilliant.
3: So, you know, we've looked at all the options for it. The main thing now is really, if people can't come and do it, do they have a drill or a grinder that they could lend us with the batteries? We would just keep recharging them, because obviously when you're using a drill, the battery lasts maybe 3/4 an hour to an hour, then you've got to keep recharging it. So we have had one gentleman come along with a generator, and he's managed to provide that. He brings it along, and that provides power for 2 drills to work off
0: mains
3: power. But the main thing now is we really need to push on and try and get this finished.
0: How long does it take you, say, to do 10 metres?
3: Well, it depends. What we do is we use a wire brush to start with, take off all the flaky bits and let us see what is actually underneath there. We then take a wire brush and go up and down the spars and along that. If you're doing it by hand, it takes forever. But if we can get a battery-operated drill or a grinder going, you can do the thing in about 10 minutes, quarter of an hour, and move on to the next panel. And after you've done 2 or 3 panels, you go outside and do the reverse side. So a panel will probably be about 3/4 of an hour to do.
0: Well, that's
3: sides.
0: Not bad, actually. Yeah, that's not bad. I mean, it's kind of labour-saving, I suppose,
3: yeah,
0: having the power.
3: This is the thing. It's,
0: otherwise,
3: it's labour-intensive. And the thing is, if you don't get it stripped down decently to start with, then you're wasting your time painting it, because we've got to give a good tooth or a grip on the previous surface so that the paint will stick.
0: What kind of paint are you?
3: Well, Crown gave us, as I say, about 70 or 80 litres of paint, and it's an external gloss which can be painted directly onto a rub down railings. Although they look the rusty, you can paint hard on top of them. So it gives a nice shiny surface as well, because it's a gloss finish.
0: That's absolutely amazing. I mean, has anybody else been involved?
3: Well, as I say, there's 2 or 3 of us were the main ones just doing it on our own, and then the Petanque Club came along and offered their help, and we've had 4 or 5 gentlemen from the Petanque Club, and they've really put the work in. They've done all the bit nearest the zebra crossing. We started, if you're looking at the fence, we started at the right hand side and worked our way up to the opening, and they started at the Petanque end, and we've worked to meet, and now the whole thing has been repainted. So I mean, if somebody's walking down the road, you'll see a lovely black.
0: Sure, right. It's kind of what's popped into my head is the 4th rail bridge. You know, you start and it just takes forever. But I take it it's a hard-wearing gloss that will last for many years.
3: Well, these railings are probably painted about 40, 50 years ago. They're in a terrible condition. And as I say, people keep asking us why we're doing it, why is the council not doing this? But it's not a council park. It belongs to the people. And it's, if you like, a case of civic pride. If you want to come along and do your bit for the village.
0: Absolutely,
3: This is the way to do it.
0: There's an expression that I know, which is called pay it forward. Mm-hmm. As you do something for someone to do something else. Mm-hmm. And if you're doing it for that in Newton Grange, for example, you're doing it for the village, mm-hmm. so that the village looks nice and people will come and visit, you know, and it's an ongoing thing.
3: Well, this is it. It has a double effect, because the Petang Club, my understanding, and most folk will understand, is they've got the old Bowling Green Pavilion. It's now been converted into a community cafe by the Development Trust. But the Bowling Green itself is going to be another 12 pieces, which is what they call the Petang. So the ultimate aim, I believe, is to bring international matches to Newton Grange. Now, you want them playing on a Petang pitch with crappy old railings round about.
0: You want the town to look as well, the village to look its best.
3: And it looks to make it look its best, that's right.
0: I think that's a great idea.
3: As I say,

0: 07917373847.
1: Right, so it's John now.
0: John Muir.
1: John, with an H.
0: Yep, John Muir, 14, Muir. At hotmail.co.uk.
1: Hotmail. I'm actually writing this down, because if I'm writing it down, .co.uk.
0: Right, and your mobile number is 07917.
1: 07917.
0: 373.
1: 373.
0: 847.
1: 847.
0: Now, if anybody wants to get in touch with me or leave a message at either of these contact points, or they might be that they would get in touch with yourself and you can pass it on. Yep, to
1: if you didn't catch the number you want to get, just give me a call at the station, 663-4488. Mm-hmm. It's a simple... John, listen, thanks very much indeed. I wish you well.
0: Just to say that there's usually somebody there most mornings, weather permitting, from about 9:30.
1: When you say there, what are we talking about?
0: Down at the park.
1: Down at the park.
0: Yeah, there's always usually somebody there one way or another. If I'm not, I try to be there most days. If I'm not there, the other lads would be able to give them information.
1: Do you have a kind of a high vis or something on?
0: Well, we'll have high vises, but because we're working inside, we're not using them just now. But once we go outside, we'll need to use them. At the moment, because we're painting on the main street, the fence is away from the footpath. It's about 3 feet away from the footpath. But when we go onto Park Road, we'll be using high-res vests.
1: It's just so that somebody, we're walking down there, we're looking for somebody, and there's loads of people. Yep. Go, oh, there's a man on a high-res, I'll go and ask him.
0: But they'll see them scrubbing the fence or working away. So thank you very much for that.
1: No, you're more than welcome. That's exactly what we're here for.
0: But as I say, if anybody can do it, or even if they can't turn up, if they have a drill or a grinder, which are willing to lend us, you know, we can keep going with as much help as possible.
1: Okay. I've got Duran Duran that they play next after we've done these.
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Duran Duran, or as Tony Blackburn very famously called them one particular morning when he was doing the breakfast show, Duran Duran, poor man. Ah, well, we can't all be clever. This is Primal Scream and Country Girl.

0: Now, if you're a fan of the television show Boardwalk Empire, I have a little surprise for you after this.
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0: Now, the song's called, just his Boardwalk Empire, Straight Up and Down as It Used to Be. It's by the, hold on a minute, Brian Jonestown Massacre. It's tiny, tiny writing. And spoke to a pal of mine over in the States who managed to acquire the song. It's a long story, but we won't go into too much about that. Where are we? I've got Kenny Rogers, Coward of the County, next.
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Incidentally, if you want to see the Morecambe and Wise 100th anniversary show that should have gone out at 1968, it's on BBC Four at 8 o'clock. But anyway, Eurovision. However, on Saturday, that's when the grand final is at 8 o'clock on BBC One. It's the 70th edition of the Eurovision Song Contest. 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Recorded at the London Hagen Eurovision Festival and the London Eurovision Party, Ed loves this stuff. Ed Vitovsky will be joined by fans, media and Eurovision artists alike. Among them are this year's entrants from Ukraine, Moldova, Luxembourg, Norway and hosts Austria. I don't know if Israel's got through. And for some strange reason, I saw something about Britain, the UK, being in the semi-final. I thought because we sort of kind of funded it, we didn't have to do all that nonsense. 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
2: From the Sky News Centre at 11. Angela Rayner's been cleared of deliberate wrongdoing in an investigation over the stamp duty she paid on a flat in Brighton. It means there's no issue stopping her from running for Labour leader, as reports continue to suggest the Health Secretary's about to resign. Sir Keir Starmer's former deputy indicated she could throw her hat into the ring, but insists she won't trigger a contest. Former Labour Party leader Jeremy Corbyn has his own memories of being challenged.
3: Phone calls, half-hour intervals of people resigning from the shadow cabinet, and then deputations saying I should resign and disappear. And I pointed out that I was elected by the membership and the union supporters, not by Labour MPs.
2: Meanwhile, the Chancellor says now is not the time to risk economic instability as she responds to latest GDP figures. The UK economy unexpectedly grew in the first month of the Iran war in March. Elsewhere, the waiting list for routine hospital treatments in England is now at its lowest level since summer 2022. An estimated 7.11 million procedures were earmarked to be carried out by the end of March. A second man's been charged over an attack at a former synagogue in East London. He's accused of arson with intent to endanger life in Whitechapel in Tower Hamlets this month. Breathalyzers for laughing gas will be used by two British police forces in a world-first trial. The devices can detect whether someone's inhaled nitrous oxide for up to 2 hours beforehand. Our reporter Barnaby Papadopoulos explains why the drug's so dangerous.
4: It only affects drivers for about 1 to 5 minutes, but it can cause dizziness. And back in 2023, three teenagers actually died when a car they were driving crashed at around 100 miles an hour, and the driver was seen in a video using nitrous oxide shortly before.
2: And headliners for the World Cup Finals halftime show have been revealed. Madonna, Shakira and BTS will all perform this summer. That's the latest. I'm Faye De Silva.
5: Thanks very much indeed. Let's have a quick look and see what's happening on the business front, the FTSE 100. Well, it's up 18.96 so far today. It's currently trading at 10,343.31. Oh, dear, dear, dear, I've lost my weather jingle. That seems to have disappeared somewhere. Anyway, we'll stay with that. Sunshine and showers throughout the morning with a fairly stiff northerly wind. Remaining showery throughout the afternoon as temperatures reach around 11 degrees Celsius, with wind speed starts to fall away to a light breeze and the rain fades away to leave a cloudy sky overnight. Temperatures tonight, around 3 degrees Celsius and staying dry. Sunset tonight at 9:16. Not rising tomorrow morning until 5:01.
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I will give Madonna one thing, is the fact that she recognises young talent. That's Madonna, Bring Your Love, featuring Sabrina Carpenter. Now, I want to go take you back to 1752. It's a story worth of Crime Watch. I've told this story several times throughout the many years that we've been on air now. Colin Campbell, also known as the Red Fox, was killed in the Appin murder at Balchulish. Colin Campbell, landowner and government official, left his estate at Glenew with a group of soldiers riding north through Appin to collect taxes. It had been claimed that his mission included the eviction of members of the Jacobite Stuarts to be replaced by members of the government loyal Campbell clan. At Balahulish, a cairn marks the spot where Campbell was shot dead with a musket. Though the hapless James Stuart was hanged as a scapegoat for the crime, the true identity of the murderer remained a mystery for 250 years. In 2001, a descendant of the Stuarts of Appin, 89-year-old Anda Penman, identified young Donald Stuart of Balahulish as the real killer, having allegedly kept a secret that was passed on by word of mouth through generations of her family. Now that is keeping a secret.

11:16 of a morning. How the devil are you? You're fit and fine and full of fun. I'm actually looking for some of the stuff I'm supposed to do, but it's like you're trying to do so many things and it all goes to hell in a handbasket normally. The Cafe Connect, the next time they meet is on the 4th of June, which is only a few weeks away, between 2 o'clock and, sorry, yeah, 2 o'clock and 3:30. Everybody's welcome. You just turn up, make friends, share a brother. Everybody's welcome. And don't forget, as I've said to you before, about the Woodburn Community Cafe. Well, I'm going to get myself down there one morning. Unfortunately, it's on a Monday, around about 9:30 till 11:30. I get somebody to do my programme for me, and I could go down there and fill myself full of tea, coffee, and biscuits and stuff, and just talk 10 pails of you know what I'm coming from. This is Ray LaMontagne, or as the Americans call him, Ray LaMontagne. Yeah, and his prairie dogs. I only do Labradors.

0: His name's Rosendo. His music's just about everywhere. R-O-S-E-N-D-O. That song's quite a few years old now, but he lives quietly in L.A. And he's a lovely bloke. I've got a couple of reggae songs I want to play you, but we'll do that after we've done these.
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0: The Upsetters, Duller and the Teeth. Absolutely love it. Used to play that in the cinema way back. Oh, well, more years than I could shake a stick at. And I remember, it's quite interesting, because we weren't allowed to play vocal records. That's where people are singing. Only instrumentals in the cinema. That was part of the rules, you know. And I used to play all this reggae stuff. And folks would say, where did you get that from? From the record shop. Where else? Silly boy. Back at the tech.
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Here's a couple of things for you, Bo. In 1878, the trademark Vaseline, do you remember that? A brand of petroleum jelly was registered by Robert Cheeseborough this day. And the children's charity, the NSPCC, was launched in London this day in 1889. And I saw something else which made me... it was about women's suffrage. Where is it? This day in 1900, the opening of the second modern Olympic Games held in Paris, with women allowed to compete for the first time. I wonder what they did before that.

I was listening to Chris McCrell on Sunday, and I think he played that one, Tears Won't Last. It's by Brooke Coombe. Local girl, I think Steve played her this morning. And that particular song, it reminds me of a Northern Soul song. There's quite a few women that do the Northern Soul songs. Or do they put something, and then the Northern Soul people say, we like this, we can dance to that. They take it away and make it hit all of this themselves. On this day, 1938, The Adventures of Robin Hood, starring directed by Michael Curtis, and starring Errol Flynn with Olivia de Havilland, was released in glorious Technicolor. For those of you who don't know, Olivia de Havilland, the next film she made was Gone with the Wind. Bless her cotton socks. She was 104 when she passed. And she used to sit and... obviously, if you're on a bike, you are sitting down, just ride a bike through the small town that she used to live in. On this day, 1945, physician Joseph G. Hamilton injected a misdiagnosed cancer patient, Albert Stevens, with plutonium without his knowledge. Stevens lived for another 20 years, surviving the highest known accumulated radiation dose in any human. So there you go. There's weird things going on in Pripyat in Ukraine, where the nuclear... I'm trying to not to say nuclear bomb, where the nuclear power plant was in Ukraine. And there's dogs. They're evolving faster than they normally would. And I'm not quite sure if that's for the good or for the bad, but all very, very strange goings on. And they keep lobbing things at this thing, they being the Russians. But I don't know. Black Diamond FM and TD1 Radio. I sincerely hope you are enjoying yourself. What's that? Oh, yeah. I haven't played this for a while.

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1: Right, if you're travelling into Dalkeith from whatever direction, especially down the Lauder Road, that's on the A6106 where the old Dalkeith High School used to be, there's a big goings-on with cement trucks. There's a couple of lads down there with stop-go boards, so if you're wondering what the delay is, that's what it is. So if you can find yourselves an alternative route, you'd probably be doing everybody, including yourself, a huge favour.
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0: If you haven't seen this film, it's actually really, really good. There's some hilarious moments in it, especially if you're really, really into radio. I think this is probably the precursor. If you remember WKRP in Cincinnati, the comedy show that was on television, well, it's nothing, it's not exactly that, but it's sort of that ilk, if you know what I mean. 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
2: From the Sky News Centre at midday. The list of Labour MPs considering running for party leader keeps expanding, with a junior minister seemingly putting himself forward. Al Carnes is reportedly up for the role, while former Deputy Prime Minister Angela Rayner isn't ruling it out. Meanwhile, Wes Streeting, who's understood to be about to resign to make his bid for number 10, has broken his silence. The House Secretary's hailed the latest NHS waiting list figures, which show the largest month-on-month drop since April 2020. Donald Trump says the US-China relationship is one of the most consequential in human history. The American president's on a two-day visit to Beijing with a banquet in his honour this evening. Earlier, he had talks with his Chinese counterpart, which he described as extremely positive. Xi Jinping toasted his visitor in the Great Hall of the People.
3: The people of China and the United States are both great peoples, achieving the great rejuvenation of the Chinese nation and making America great again can go hand in hand. We can help each other succeed and advance the well-being of the whole world.
2: The Israeli military is warning residents in parts of southern Lebanon to leave their homes immediately. The IDF claims Hezbollah's violated the ceasefire agreement and says it's preparing military action. The UK had the biggest economic growth of all the G7 group of nations for the first quarter. GDP expanded by 0.6% between January and March. The Chancellor says it shows the government's got the right financial plan, but her Tory counterpart, Sir Mel Stride, says Labour's policies haven't been impressive.
4: They borrowed a lot of money, spent a lot of money, stoked inflation, interest rates have been higher for longer as a consequence, they run up a lot of debt, and all of those things, when you add them up, is part of the story why, across the piece, we have had very sluggish growth.
2: And a baby born on Sir David Attenborough's 100th birthday has been named after the beloved environmentalist. Ambrose Attenborough White from Powys entered the world on Friday. That's the latest. I'm Faye Dis-
5: I absolutely agree with that 100%. Well done. Let's have a quick look and see what's happening on the business front. The FTSE 100 is up 42.61. That's nearly two-fifths of 1%. They're currently trading at 10,369.72.
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5: Remaining showery throughout the afternoon as temperatures reach about, 11 degrees Celsius. The wind speed starts to fall away to a light breeze, and the rain fades away to leave a cloudy sky overnight. Temperatures tonight around about 3 degrees Celsius and staying dry. So if you find three women outside singing, "When Will I See You Again?", you'll know exactly who they are. Tomorrow, a dry but partly cloudy day with the odd sunny spell, and temperatures similar to today going into Saturday. Sunset tonight, 9:16. Not rising tomorrow morning until 1 minute before five. You know that next week, that means the sun will be up way before 5 o'clock. That's what I want to see.
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steps. It's tragedy. News about Bonnie Tyler has her postponed 30-day European tour was caused by her suffering a burst appendix and undergoing emergency intestinal surgery in Faro, in Portugal. While the surgery was successful, doctors placed her in an induced coma to aid her recovery. Now, the current tour status is a bit up in the air. Her planned appearance of the upcoming tour dates currently on hold while she recovers. Her scheduled performance at the Summerlust Festival in Malta has been officially cancelled. That's on May the 22nd with the band Alphaville stepping in. Upcoming shows as of mid-May, the remaining legs of her Jubilee tour celebrating 50 years of her music career are still on the books to begin with late May, providing her health permits. The tour is scheduled to kick off on May 30th, 2026 at Weissmoor in Germany with stops in the Czech Republic, Hungary, Turkey, and throughout June. They announced autumn dates as she's expanded a series of arena tours scheduled in Germany, Austria, Switzerland for November. Fans holding tickets for any postponed dates are advised to wait for official updates for the venue or promoter. Organisers generally honour original tickets for newly arranged dates or offer refunds. You can track all the upcoming dates and monitors and schedule at the official Bonnie Tyler tour dates page, and for official health updates statements, read the Bonnie Tyler News Hub. Talking about Bonnie Tyler, get well soon, lass.

sincerely hope she gets well. And fairly soon. This day, 1977, Leo Sayre went to number one on the UK singles chart with the Albert Hammond and Carol Bayer song When I Need You, the singer's second US number one.

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Leo's here when I need you. Right, 1983 Spandau Ballet scored the first and only UK number one album with True.

0: Did very well, the album. It's Pandora Ballet. Where are we? It's 22 after 12. We still have got Dropkick, local band. I've got that to play, and the Platters are next after these.
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0: just looking at the story of this, the little girl that was born, and she's a wee cutie pie, her mum there. And if you missed the news at 12 o'clock, she's called Ambrose Attenborough White. She was born at 2 minutes to midnight on the 8th of May, wearing £7.05. And I just think fabulous, fabulous.
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0: A

Yeah, I need to dock their wages, I think. Do something. I don't know, I'll make them work for free. I do. Right, listen, if it is your birthday today, many happy returns from all of us here at Black Diamond FM. Let me tell you who you share your birthday with. Born in Prussia, Daniel Gabriel Fahrenheit, inventor of the thermometer, born in 1686. Otto Klemperer, some people may or may not know who I'm talking about, the German-American conductor of the Ely Philharmonic Orchestra between 1733 and 1739. He was born in Breslau, the Kingdom of Prussia, in the German Empire. Born as Bertha Bonney in New York City, the actress Billy Dove. Appeared in the Douglas Fairbanks smash hit of 1924, The Black Pirate Silent, shot entirely in two-tone Technicolor. She was 94 when she left this world in December 1997. Would you like to hear a clip of that silent film? There you go. Right, born this day in 1917 in Newmarket, which is in Suffolk. William Thomas Tutt, known as Bill Tutt, a British later comedian, codebreaker, mathematician during the Second World War, made a brilliant and fundamental advance in cryptanalysis of the Lorenz cipher, the major German cipher system, which was used for top-secret communications within the Wehrmacht High Command, and also had a number of significant mathematical accomplishments, including foundation work in the fields of graph theory and matroid theory. You all understood that, so I certainly didn't. And you've probably heard already, born this day in 1926 in Morecambe, Lancashire, John Eric Bartholomew, better known to everyone else as Eric Morecambe. Together with Ernie Wise, they formed the award-winning double act, Morecambe and Wise. The partnership lasted from 1941 until Morecambe's death of a heart attack in 1984. And of course, Eric took his name from the seaside resort of Morecambe. What kind of play? It has to be this.

Yeah, yeah. I love the use of the phrase, tell your hoodlum friends. You don't hear that word anymore. You're nothing but a hoodlum. Way back and tell your mum. Born to say in 1929, Henry McGee, the British actor, comedian. He starred in the Benny Hill Show. You'll know who I am. Born in South Kensington. Bob Johnson was born this day in 1932. Now, you might not know the name. I certainly do. He's an American record producer who produced a string of notably highly influential albums, including Bob Dylan's Highway 61 Revisited, Blonde on Blonde, John Wesley Harding, Nashville Skyline, Self-Portrait, New Morning, as well as the Simon and Garfunkel Sounds of Silence album.

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You've got to leave that bit in. Yeah. Bonacy also won in 1932. The Welsh actor Sean Phillips. And won in 1936, Walden Robert Cassotto, the Grammy Award-winning singer, better known to the likes of you and I as Bobby Darin.

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I just like that song. 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I've got that version and the version by the Four Tops, and I think it's absolutely fabulous. Born to see in... where's that come from? No. Thank you. Born in Worcester Park in Surrey, a chap by the name of Victor Harold Flick. This is him. Now, he shares a birthday with Derek Leckenby, who's a guitarist with the English band Herbert's Hermit, who was born in 1943. And he's responsible for the riff at the beginning and the end of this.

0: Now, the Jamaican singer-songwriter, record producer Winston Reilly was born. He formed the band The Techniques, and he had his own song.
1: I am the magnificent. I'm back with the shaker of a soul, most thundering, storming sound of soul.

0: You think, baby, you think?
1: I remember this being played in Radio Luxembourg, and it sounds brilliant on AM radio, but unfortunately it's almost a thing of the past now. About in 1944 in Modesto, California, George Lucas, an American film producer, he is the founder, chairman, chief executive of Lucasfilm, and he's involved with THX 1138, the THX sound. It's awesome, these JBL speakers and all that kind of nonsense. Absolutely brilliant. But they say in 1946, Gene Cornish, guitarist with the group. Do you remember the Young Rascals?

Born in 1947 in Baltimore, Maryland, the American actress Tamara Dobson. Now, some of you may or may not remember, she was recognised by the Guinness Book of World Records as the tallest leading lady in film. She was 6'2", for crying out, and she was stunning. She really was a beautiful girl. Sadly, she got MS, and she never married, never had any children. Born this day in 1952. The Scottish-American musician David Byrne, the founder member of the American New Wave band, Talking Heads.

0: She certainly was, because I actually saw her. Born in 1960, Shelley Preston, singer with a British pop group Bucks Fizz. No doubt Cheryl will tell you more about Bucks Fizz. She knows more about Bucks Fizz than orange and champagne. That's all I can tell you.
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Well, there's good news and there's bad news. The good news is that I've already got the connection for the girlies thing this today and the third. But the bad news is I'm not allowed to tell you for fear of death. Also born this day in 1962, Ian Astbury from The Cult.

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2: Thank you very much indeed for your company today. It's been an absolute blast. This has been a Samandi production for Black Diamond FM. Your producer today was Sharon Hoyle. Thanks to Alan for all the extra bits and pieces, our researcher. I'll speak to you again on Monday, all things be equal. Have a great afternoon. The girls are up next, and the music continues after the news. Ta-da.
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4: From the Sky News Centre at 1. Angela Rayner has been cleared of deliberate wrongdoing in an investigation over the stamp duty she paid on a flat in Brighton. It means there's no issue stopping her from running for Labour leader, as reports continue to suggest the health secretary's about to resign. Sir Keir Starmer's former deputy indicated she could throw her hat into the ring, but insists she won't trigger a contest. Former Labour Party leader Jeremy Corbyn has his own memories of being challenged.
5: Phone calls, half-hour intervals of people resigning from the shadow cabinet, and then deputations saying I should resign and disappear. And I pointed out that I was elected by the membership and the union supporters, not by Labour MPs.
4: And some breaking news just in. The Health Secretary, Wes Streeting, has resigned from government. Meanwhile, the Chancellor's warning her colleagues against putting the economy at risk. Rachel Reeves has welcomed the latest figures, which show GDP unexpectedly grew in the first month of the Iran war in March. Officers believe they have identified three women whose bodies were discovered in the sea off Brighton. Emergency services were called to the beach off Madeira Drive yesterday morning. Breathalyzers for laughing gas will be used by two British police forces in a world-first trial. The devices can detect whether someone's inhaled nitrous oxide for up to 2 hours beforehand. Our reporter Barnaby Papadopoulos explains why it's dangerous.
6: It only affects drivers for about 1 to 5 minutes, but it can cause dizziness. And back in 2023, three teenagers actually died when a car they were driving crashed at around 100 miles an hour, and the driver was seen in a video using nitrous oxide shortly before.
4: Donald Trump's called the US-China relationship one of the most consequential in human history. The US president's on a two-day visit to Beijing. And headliners for the World Cup Finals halftime show have been revealed. Madonna is one of them. That's the latest. I'm Faye De Silva.
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7: Good afternoon, I'm Cheryl Scale, and today's weather is remaining showery throughout the afternoon as temperatures reach around 11 degrees. The wind speed starts to fall away to a light breeze and the rain fades away to leave a cloudy sky overnight. Temperatures tonight around 3 degrees and staying dry. Tomorrow will be a dry but partly cloudy day with an odd sunny spell and temperatures similar today going into Saturday. The sun will set tonight at 9:16 and will rise tomorrow morning at 5:01.

0: Good afternoon. Morgan and I are here again. It's Thursday, mm-hmm. not Wednesday. I normally say it's Wednesday. It's Thursday. It's just after 1 o'clock and we are here with another themed programme, which Jeff has already guessed, despite there only being about 4 songs played or something. But I think it is quite easy this week.
1: It is an easy one, but it's relevant.
0: It's relevant and it's some good songs. I'm enjoying the songs so far, Morgan. What else have you been up to this week?
1: I'll just say to you what I've been doing this week because I forgot again before you ask. Usually I repair myself and think what I've been doing this week. My mum will text me now saying
0: telling you what you've been doing this week. So nothing exciting.
1: I visited my friend. No, sorry, my friend visited me with the baby so my mum could meet the baby.
0: Nice.
1: So that happened.
0: And how is he getting on?
1: Oh, good. He's amazing. He's so cute.
0: I've seen some pictures. He looks cute.
1: Oh, yes.
0: And that's nice. There's nothing nicer than a little baby, is
1: there? I know. It's been a while since there's been a newborn baby that I've been close to anyway. Like, in my family, there's no babies left.
0: I thought you'd have been glad.
1: No,
0: You've got so many. It's good they're all grown up because you get a wee bit of peace.
1: I know.
0: Give you cheek when they're babies.
1: I know, true.
0: What have I been up to this week? So the Pavilion Cafe is going great. So on a Monday we're up there on all day 11 till 3. It's open to the public and that's been running really well. And Citizens Advice have also moved up on a Monday. So they used to be in the building at Gardiner Place and they're now in the park, in the pavilion in the park. So that's great. And it's a much nicer space for people who want to come in and speak to Citizens Advice are not in a wee cupboard anymore. Yeah. And a lovely big spacious room with lights and windows. And who thought windows could be such a luxury?
1: It's really nice.
0: It's lovely, really isn't nice. It? And we're open today, 1:30. Well, obviously I'm here, so I'm not there, but it's been run by volunteers from 1:30 and I'll be up there from 3:30 till 7:30. So pop in and get yourself a little latte. I've got today's upgrade is I've got caramel syrup and chocolate syrup. So I'm going to be, as well as latte art, we're also going to have some what would you call it? Toppings on your lattes. So we're all still training. And we had our barista training a couple of weeks ago, but that went really well. And we're going to be top-class baristas before you know it. If you can guess the theme today, give me a phone. The number is 01316634488. And the next song is one by ABBA.

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4: Animals can't speak to drivers, but if they could, they would be asking us, telling us by the sounds of it, to put our litter and fruit waste in the bin. Because roadside litter kills an estimated 3 million animals every year. No wonder they sound miffed. So let's lend them a paw. Let's take our rubbish with us and bin it properly. National Highways. And what's that? They said thanks very much.

0: That's a good one, Morgan.
1: Oh, I love that song.
0: Right, tomorrow, not today, but tomorrow, because it's relevant to the programme. Tomorrow, mm-hmm. the 15th of May, is National Pizza Party Day.
1: Ooh.
0: So what do we do every Thursday on our programme? What do we do round about pizza?
1: We post a post on Facebook and you need to share it and comment, and then you pick a winner of who wins a pizza from the Dean Tavern.
0: So randomly, if you want a pizza party, you can have it 2 days late on Sunday if you like, share and comment on our post on Facebook. So once a week, the Lamp Room, which is the restaurant inside the Dean Tavern, they donate a pizza and we give away a pizza every week on mm-hmm. the radio. So basically, everybody that puts their names in, I put them on write them on a bit of paper, do a number generator, and whoever gets picked gets the mm-hmm. pizza. So we tried to change it up a wee bit and do some photographs instead, but it happened around the time where I was extremely busy trying mm-hmm. to work the pavilion, mm-hmm. trying to work our own building, trying to do everything. So that kind of went... It didn't quite happen, but mm-hmm. we probably will bring that back at some point, because we want to get some nice photos to post.

0: to display in the pavilion. Mm-hmm. So we want photos that we can maybe print off. We can display them in the pavilion off lovely parts of Newton Grange.
1: That's a good idea.
0: And Saturday, do you know what's happening on Saturday? Which is the 16th of May.
1: Yes.
0: What?
1: Is it the Eurovision?
0: Oh, yes, it is.
1: Is it?
0: But that's not. That was not my answer.
1: I don't know what you're talking about.
0: So on Saturday, the 16th of May, we've went on about this for a long time. So
1: oh, no.
0: 1 o'clock at the Co-op.
1: Oh, yeah. Yeah.
0: The unveiling of Little Mo, the statue.
1: Yeah. Totally
0: it's going to happen. The highlight of the calendar, and it's even going to be more popular than the gala day.
1: Aye, and there's a celebrity coming.
0: I don't know who the celebrity is.
1: Well, I think my mum says.
0: Don't give away. But do you know?
1: I don't know if it's him though.
0: Oh.
1: I'll tell you.
0: Okay, you can tell me later.
1: Okay.
0: Tell me later. So anyway.
1: Oh, I see it's him.
0: So you've got a 50%. You're reducing the guesses by 50% by saying it's a man. So that's happening. And there's lots of things happening on Saturday.
1: I know.
0: So there's also the Newton Green Star are having a fun day in the park. So that's happening on Sunday. I think that's 9 till 2. So I don't know if it's a barbecue. Saturday, sorry. I think it's a barbecue. And there's maybe some games and things. I'm not 100% sure, but it is on Facebook if you want to go and look at what's on Newton Grange. Posted it. And then my dad's band are playing in Lonehead Club on Saturday night. Flashback are playing in Lonehead Club on Saturday night, so I'm going to that.
1: Mm-hmm.
0: But before I go to that, I'm going to Perilla for a meal.
1: Let's all go.
0: Perilla is a steak restaurant in Lonehead. So I'm only going there because I got a voucher from Evan's girlfriend Emma for my birthday. She gave me a voucher for Perilla. So I'm going to use it, but I'm taking my mum for Mother's Day. So this is the first time I've been able to organise something since Mother's Day, because I was on holiday, she was on holiday, and just trying to get
1: things.
0: Oh,
1: that'll be nice.
0: So me, my sister and my mum are going to go to Perilla and get a nice big steak. And then we're going to hopefully get to the bingo, run to Lonehead Club.
1: Catch the bingo.
0: I'm taking the car. So go to the Lonehead Club and catch the bingo.
1: Mm-hmm.
0: On Sunday, when I was at the...
1: Oh, yeah.
0: The thing at the bowling club. Which was fab, by the way, the day disco. They had a wee disco on the man doing the disco was called Gorgeous George. They had bingo. Me and my sister, so my sister shouted twice and I shouted once, so we won £120 between us, so we got £60 each. On the Thursday, last Thursday night, the bowling club bingo, I won £100.
1: Oh.
0: But we split it. So it was split between four because there was four of us there on Thursday. So I've had a wee win. So that's one, two things. They come in threes, they say.
1: They do.
0: So maybe at Lonehead this week.
1: Oh.
0: Maybe I'll get the jackpot.
1: I've got a feeling you'll win.
0: Whatever it's called. The snowball. I think it's a snowball when you're playing bingo. It's not a jackpot.
1: And I actually seen you. You beeped your horn.
0: Yes.
1: And I had a fright.
0: I was on my way to the day disco.
1: Oh, were you?
0: Because remember you said you were maybe going to go.
1: We were literally maybe going to go. Even during the day we were like, oh, we're going, but then we just changed our mind. Pretty bad for that.
0: It was good. So, yes. So, the next song is by an Australian actress. And she featured in a very, very, very high profile film from the 1970s.
1: Yes.
0: And this is one of the songs from the film.
1: Mm-hmm.
0: And then we're going to do a Guess the Lyrics.
1: Oh.
0: So, after this one, we'll reveal the lyrics and then you can guess what song it is.
1: Mm.

0: That's another one of my favourites, Morgan.
1: I like that.
0: Right. So, I'm going to read it's the first line of the song and the lyrics I'm going to read out. I'm not going to sing it because obviously that will give it away. Because I've got such a beautiful singing voice that people would identify the song.
1: Are you doing this to the listeners?
0: Yes. Okay. So don't answer it because you can see the song in front of me.
1: Yeah, I've got
0: it's
1: to
0: not
1: say.
0: The next song and you can see the lyrics on the computer screen. So yes, Morgan, it's for the listeners.
1: Right, okay.
0: Right, so the next song, it's not the next song, it's the song after. So I'm going to give people the full next song to either phone in 01316634488 or they can post on the post. That's what your answer can be on the post. So when you have to comment something, you could comment what the song is.
1: Mm-hmm.
0: Share the post to win the pizza and comment what the lyrics are.
1: Ah.
0: Right, I think I might do the first two lines.
1: Right.
0: I'm going to have to do this without bursting
1: without
0: the song.
1: Singing it. It's quite hard.
0: So, are we ready? I used to think maybe you loved me. Now, baby, I'm sure. And I just can't wait till the day when you knock on my door. Do you think you would have guessed that anyway?
1: I think I would
0: it's
1: think
0: quite an easy
1: so.
0: One. If you know the answer, get in touch.

0: That was another really nice one, Morgan.
1: Yes.
0: Spaceman by Sam Mendes. Like, he's quite a hottie, I think, isn't he?
1: Do you think?
0: Let me Google him.
1: Yeah, he is nice looking, but...
0: Is he got long hair?
1: Aye, but I'm not... I wouldn't say I'm keen on guys with long hair.
0: Neither am I. But I think he's quite nice.
1: He suits
0: actually,
1: it.
0: He's actually quite blonde as well. I'm never really... Blonde is not my thing. But I think he is quite nice.
1: He is.
0: Anyway, moving on from...
1: Sorry, we're just there looking.
0: BDFM Dan. Right, so we've had someone message in with the answer for the song. And it was Shona, Morgan's mum. And she has guessed the song, which was Walking on Sunshine by Katrina and the Waves.

0: We're getting compliments for Jazz the day, Morgan.
1: Yes, we are.
0: Jazz is liking the songs. He's also claiming he guessed the lyrics properly off the Katrina and the Maeve song, but he had a customer in, so he couldn't text me back.
1: And he's guessed the theme?
0: No.
1: Oh, he's not guessed the theme?
0: No.
1: Oh.
0: He's guessed country and western.
1: Oh.
0: So he's a wee bit off. Anyway, what was I going to say? I forgot what I was going to say. Oh, we're going to do another, we're going to do more lyrics. That's what we're going to do. So the next song, not the next song, so the next song we will play, the next song, if I had said the lyrics, it would be far too easy to guess. So we're going to do the lyrics for the following song. Right, it's really hard to read out lyrics when you want to sing the song.
1: I don't think I'd get this one.
0: Right, this one is another song. I think we're going to guess the lyrics.
1: Mm-hmm.
0: Right, ready? Stars in your eyes, little one, where do you go to dream? And it's not this song, it's the next one.

0: See how that would have been so easy to guess if I'd done the lyrics, because most of the lyrics say, please release me on it.
1: My mum guessed it again.
0: What, she guessed, please? Oh,
1: the lyrics,
0: let's see if Jazz has messaged. Oh, no, he's not messaged. It's like a competition between Shona and Jazz. So, yeah, stars in your eyes, little one, where do you go to dream?
1: Mm-hmm.
0: Jill was in the studio, and she didn't guess it. But when I sang it, she guessed it. So that's what I mean. You do guess it. So the next song, which will take us up to the news, is Land of Make Believe by
1: Bucks Fizz.
0: And what was the first concert I ever went to?
1: Bucks Fizz.
0: In 1982, when I was four.
1: Wow.
0: I went with my mum. It was quite, Bucks Fizz were quite a trendy band, and Cheryl Baker, who became popular on, as a TV presenter, probably, she's been in lots of different things. Her name is Cheryl with a C, not with an S.
1: Mm-hmm.
0: And they had, the infamous thing they had was they had skirts, and then when they pulled them up, when they were dancing, they pulled the skirts off.
1: Oh,
0: they
1: yeah.
0: They just had little skimpy swimming costume things on underneath.
1: Mm-hmm.
0: That was Bucks Fizz.

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2: From the Sky News Centre at 2, Wes Streeting has quit as Health Secretary. His resignation, which follows days of turmoil for the Prime Minister, paves the way for a leadership challenge. In a letter to Sir Keir Starmer, Mr. Streeting criticised the drift at the top of government. Our political editor Beth Rigby has been reading it.
3: He has said in this letter, "Having lost confidence in your leadership, I have concluded it would be dishonourable and unprincipled to remain in post." He says, "Where we need vision, we have a vacuum."
2: Earlier, Angela Rayner said she'd been cleared of any wrongdoing over her tax affairs. But the Chancellor, Rachel Reeves, is warning her colleagues against a battle for number 10, saying it will put economic growth at risk. Elsewhere, the bodies of three women found in the sea off Brighton Beach have been identified. Police say they're working to inform their families and friends. The King has visited North London to show solidarity with the area's Jewish community after several anti-Semitic incidents. Charles also met with the two Jewish men who were stabbed in Golders Green last month. Hundreds of people came out onto the streets to greet him. There were cries of "Long live the King" as Charles shook hands with well-wishers.
4: "We really appreciate your presence here.
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4: 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We welcome you. 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
2: The UK's economy remained resilient in the first month of the war in Iran. The latest figures suggest GDP grew by 0.3% in March, despite concerns from experts about the global instability caused by the conflict. And Patsy Kensit is returning to Emmerdale after almost 20 years to reprise her role as Sadie King. The actress originally appeared in the ITV soap between 2004 and 2006 as the glamorous and scheming wife of Jimmy King. That's the latest. I'm Ruth McKee.
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8: I'm Morgan with today's weather, remaining showery throughout the afternoon. As temperatures reach around 11 degrees, the wind speed starts to fall away to a light breeze and the rain fades away to leave a cloudy sky overnight. Temperatures tonight around 3 degrees and staying dry. Tomorrow, a dry but partly cloudy day with the odd sunny spell, and temperatures similar to today going into Saturday. The sun will set tonight at 9:16 and the sun will rise at 5:01.

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3: If you drink a little, then drive, you risk losing your license. You risk every day becoming more complicated.
4: How am I supposed to get to training, Dad? How am I supposed to...
3: You risk losing your job.
5: I'm going to have to let you go.
3: You risk your family not looking at you the same way.
4: I can't believe you did that.
3: You risk injuring someone.
6: Hello, I need an ambulance.
3: You risk being seen as a drink driver. Drink a little, risk a lot. Think.

0: That was my favourite song.
1: I like that song. Did you?
0: It's a bit dull.
1: It was meant to be another song, but it was only one.
0: I want to speak about something, Morgan. You might know about this, but have you seen these butter squishy sticks?
1: Oh, yes.
0: What on earth are they about?
1: My niece has got one and my nephew's got one. I have no idea.
0: What are they all about? It's just like a it's like a squishy
1: butter.
0: Stick of butter.
1: I know.
0: And they're bloody... Whoa, nearly swore there. They're £12.
1: Is that how much they are?
0: Because it's so ridiculous. I can't actually understand how ridiculous this is. A squish of salted butter for £12.
1: You just squish them.
0: What is the purpose of them? Wait a minute. AI overview.
1: Oh.
0: A butter squishy is a popular, realistic, sensory fidget toy designed to make look like a stick of butter made from soft, slow-rising polyurethane foam. Known for satisfying texture, it is used to alleviate stress and anxiety by squeezing, stretching and watching it slowly regain its shape again. It's actually creating anxiety in me. That somebody has came up with this and that people are buying it.
1: I know, because my niece had one and my nephew, and I've seen my nephews and I was like, what is that?
0: I've seen them in a few places. Sharif had them. Also, what, these dimpling things?
1: Oh, I've heard about them as well.
0: I'm like, I am so confused by young people.
1: I don't know
0: what's going on in this world. I actually cannot. And what is wrong with a football and a bat and a ball or something and a bike?
1: I know. It's like the jelly cats.
0: They're quite cute, though.
1: They are cute.
0: Even though they're absolutely ridiculously priced.
1: I know. Because I'd actually love one.
0: They're cute. And they're very cute. And I can understand. Some children like soft toys and whatever. But a sticky butter.
1: But the prices on that.
0: It's actually got the weight on it. 14 ounces of butter. Confused. Very confused. I suppose you could speak all day about how times have changed. And I suppose I was probably in the same situation as mom would say, oh no, that wouldn't happen in our day.
1: I never had any of that when I was younger. The squishies and... I had like Barbie dolls.
0: I'm assuming it's all this sensory stuff that's going on, that people have got all these sensory issues, and I'm not saying that there are people with sensory issues.
1: Yeah.
0: And I didn't want to... What's the word? Upset anyone.
1: Mm-hmm.
0: But come on.
1: No, I know.
0: What's going on?
1: I know.
0: It's like...
1: My niece has got loads of them. She's got loads of them.
0: And again, I'm not saying that there were probably inappropriate teaching methods,
1: mm-hmm.
0: or certainly very historically when people got belted and all the rest of it. Mm-hmm. But I'm just now a bit like, the children in society seem to rule the roost,
1: mm-hmm.
0: but actually when they come to the other side, they've not got a clue what's going on.
1: Aye.
0: There's like something no right. There's something missing because they're not having the same experiences and they're sitting and playing with butter squishies.
1: I know.
0: Anyway,
1: I'm always like, when I was young.
0: Controversial, because like I get that people might want to regulate and all that, and
1: mm-hmm.
0: I'm just confused.
1: I know what you mean.
0: I'm just confused. I'm a bit confused. Confused.
1: She's anyway, confused.
0: Anyway, moving on. Morgan's going to read out some lyrics for not the next song. But the next again song. Mm-hmm. So if you can guess the lyrics, get in touch. 01316634488 or message Morgan or I or the Facebook page or whatever, however you want to get in touch if you're listening. And Morgan will read out. Are you only reading the first two lines of the verse?
1: Yes, right, I'll do it without trying to sing it in my head.
0: I know, it's so difficult.
1: It is difficult.
0: Very difficult. Right, on you go. Go.
1: Right. Where have all the good men gone and where are all the gods? Where's the streetwise Hercules to fight the rising odds?
0: Here we go.

0: And we've got two guessers now. Yes. They're up in their game. So Shona... Oh, wait, we've got three. I've just got another one. Shona guessed.
1: She did.
0: I think we're going to have like a quiz, an actual quiz, a live quiz or something, like guess intro and get some people into the studio and do the guessing.
1: That would be good.
0: My friend Christine has guessed. Although she said BT, so I'm assuming she means Bonnie Tyler. We're getting short and she must have been texting fast. So she didn't miss it. And Jazz has also guessed.
1: Yes.
0: So without further ado, we shall play Holding Out for a Hero by BT.

0: Oh, my earphones just fell off. Bonnie Tyler. So Bonnie Tyler is actually not very well.
1: Oh, yes.
0: So get well, Bonnie. I didn't know, because I do not watch the news. Mm-hmm. I don't know if I've spoke about this before. I don't watch the news because it makes me cry and it makes me raging.
1: Yeah, it's very negative.
0: So I don't watch it. Mm-hmm. I choose just to live in Bubble Skeleton.
1: Too right.
0: And I see some things on Facebook. That's fine. Mm-hmm. But anyway, Bonnie Tyler, whose real name is Gaynor Sullivan.
1: Really?
0: Mm-hmm. Oh. So every day's a school day. And she's not very well, but she actually also lives in Portugal.
1: Oh.
0: I didn't know any of these. So fascinating facts about Bonnie Tyler, all of these, all of the above.
1: I love Bonnie Tyler.
0: And she's basically in hospital because her appendix has burst and she needed emergency surgery.
1: Oh.
0: And she's also, what age do you think she is?
1: Oh, in her 70s.
0: So her actual birth name is Gaynor Hopkins.
1: Oh, right.
0: And she got married to somebody, Mr. Sullivan, so her name is Gaynor Sullivan.
1: Right. So they got her stage name, is Bonnie.
0: And Bonnie Tyler was her stage name.
1: Oh.
0: So she's 74.
1: Oh, it's kind of right, 70.
0: So you're close. Close.
1: Very close.
0: Poor Bonnie Tyler, eh? She's no well.
1: I know.
0: Hopefully she gets well soon. Recovering in her Portuguese hospital. I'm sure she's got plenty of money to pay for her healthcare.
1: No, it'll be private.
0: Because she must get a... Even the royalties that she must get, because she obviously doesn't release songs now, but the royalties she must get for all her songs.
1: I know, and they're very popular.
0: Must be very good. I was also going to mention Michael Jackson.
1: Oh, right.
0: So again, controversial. Some folk like him, some folk don't like him. Have you seen the movie?
1: I've not, but I'm bursting to see it.
0: Aye.
1: I really want to see it. Apparently there's meant to be a part 2 and a part 3 as well.
0: Not heard that, because it only covers up to at least 25.
1: Right.
0: The first movie, which I've not seen it.
1: Mm-hmm.
0: But my mum went to see it with my niece, and my niece has seen it twice. She went with her dad. So she's seen it twice. So even she's 15 and she wanted to go back.
1: Right.
0: But he seems to be doing a wee bit of a comeback as Mike. And he's always going to be popular because lots of parents will play the songs. And I went to see the musical when I was in New York and it was amazing.
1: Oh, that would be good. Aye.
0: And his songs are fab.
1: Oh, I know.
0: And I think everybody knows him. Like even young people would know who he was or know songs that he sings.
1: Mm-hmm.
0: But there is controversy. So some people
1: don't.
0: Like some of the things that happened when he was an adult.
1: And
0: other people don't believe that there was anything sinister. But regardless of what you think,
1: the movie's
0: out.
1: Yeah.
0: And it's apparently very good.
1: Yes.
0: So hopefully I will get to go and see it. If not, I might just buy it on Evan's Virgin account.
1: Mm-hmm. But I've got a Fire Stick.
0: It doesn't come out.
1: So
0: it'll not come out.
1: I might try and watch it on that.
0: So aye. Well, we'll see what happens. I think they come out quick. I think the films come out quite quick now, but you have to pay for it. Because my mum says she was like trying to book seats at the cinema and it was absolutely extortionate.
1: Mm-hmm. I know, that's what
0: If you go at certain times, it's cheaper. Some cinemas do like go anytime, all day, all night, or whatever time you go and it's £6.
1: Mm-hmm.
0: I've seen that advertised on the telly. And other ones, I think my mum said it was like, she paid 20 in the end, so a tenner each.
1: Mm-hmm.
0: But I think it was 12 and 7 or something for the tickets because... Ailey's obviously under 15.
1: Yeah.
0: But I think initially if they'd wanted to go in the evening, it was like £20 each or something.
1: Oh God.
0: Ridiculous.
1: I know. And the time you buy.

0: I used to love the cinema.
1: Tell me about your sweeties and all that. Like, we just go to home. I just go to Home Bargains or somewhere.
0: Aye, I know. You weren't. You remember, you weren't allowed to do that.
1: Well, I don't know if that was ever a thing.
0: Yeah, maybe it's like a wee myth.
1: I think it's an urban myth.
0: I still get scared though.
1: That you were allowed. You weren't allowed to. I used to always meet the bears, hide them in their coats or that.
0: Aye, I remember and I didn't do that.
1: You think it was a myth that you weren't allowed any food and drinks into the cinema? Mm-hmm. But I think it was a myth. I don't think so. I think it's a. Or it's an unwritten rule.
0: Mm-hmm.
1: So yes, poor Bonnie Tyler. Anyway, the next song was one of my. This was out when I was a teenager.
0: Right,
1: probably 18-ish, because I can remember dancing it to when I was in the pubs. But I'm just thinking I was actually in the pub and I shouldn't have been. All those many years ago. Anyway, this is a good one. It's Gina, and we've still not had anybody actually emailing in to guess the theme.
0: Oh,
1: so people have messaged to guess the lyrics. So maybe we need
0: guess
1: to
0: guess the theme.
1: Aye, the theme.
0: Maybe they forgot.
1: It's very easy, but maybe they're getting carried away with guessing the lyrics. People like that more than guessing the theme. We're maybe going to have to mix up the programme a wee bit. So it's Ooh Ah, Ooh Ah, just a little bit by Gina G.

0: Christine's on form the day, Morgan. Apart from the fact that she's about to tackle our spare room. If you've ever been in this spare room, I'm actually concerned about her.
1: Oh, God.
0: Because if you've ever been in this spare room, you're likely not to get back out.
1: Oh, yeah.
0: But anyway, I don't know if she's still, if she has decided to tackle the spare room, or if she's just listening in, or doing both, because she's guessed the theme. So well done, Christine. And she also guessed the song, the Bonnie Tyler lyrics. Mm-hmm. Well, maybe need to do another lyrics for one of the songs. But it's, the people that are emailing in with the answers might find it tricky, because the next few songs, we've got a couple more songs of the theme to play, and then we've decided we're going to play four or five of the new release songs that we've got in the studio, and a couple of them, well, they're all up to date. Mm-hmm. Although there's one, what would you say, older
1: band? Was that a band? Aye, band.
0: Older band coming up soon. So this was one of my absolute favourites. I've seen them in concert. I've not been to lots of concerts, but I have seen them in concert. And Simon Le Bon was actually one of my favourite people in the world for a while. Although I'm going to Google him and see what it looks like now. I'll decide in a minute. But anyway, Duran Duran, and featuring Nile Rodgers, who was in the band Chic, I think.
1: Yeah, I think he was.
0: So they are going right back to the 80s, so they must be, well, getting on.
1: I know. I wonder what the song's going to be.
0: And well, we're going to hear it soon. We're going to hear it. It's going to be this, maybe the second last song that we play, and it's going to be, it's called Freed to Love, Duran Duran featuring Nile Rodgers. So keep tuned if you want to hear some 2026. I mean, it was the 80s they were out, so that was nearly 50 years ago.
1: That's crazy.
0: Oh my goodness, what age? Well, let's Google that. Find out. Anyway, the next song is also an older song by a woman called Sandy Shaw.

0: 네. String.
1: That's a good one. It's a bit musical theatre, that one, isn't it?
2: That's great.
1: I like a wee musical theatre sounding song. Sandy Shaw with her little puppet on her string. So this is the last song
2: of the theme.
1: Of the theme. So we've had one guesser. Do you want to join that guesser with guessing the theme?
2: Now's your last chance.
1: Shona's kind of exempt, isn't she? Because she helps to research some of the songs.
2: She helps, well, I'll give her a thank you for that.
1: So she's exempt from guessing the theme because she knows already. And yes, so Morgan does the research every week and she gets some help from her mum.
2: Mm-hmm.
1: And we've tried to get Shona to come on, but she's...
2: Oh, I don't think she'll ever will.
1: She's no having
2: she's
1: it.
2: She's too shy.
1: She's no having it. So she could co-present. She could co-present with you one day, Morgan. It could be a mother and daughter show. I think that would be good. You could get Kelly involved because she's no shy. And you could get Niamh involved. She's no shy either.
2: That's very true.
1: It could be a
2: family
1: affair or something. You could give it a family name.
2: Family affair.
1: That's a good one, eh? Because we've actually not even got a name for our program.
2: I know. Maybe we should come up with some names.
1: If not, remember we tried. We tried to Google. We tried to get people to make suggestions, but they've never came up with anything. It's like that bus, that library bus. I was telling Evan Manny when he said it was the best one.
2: Yeah, that's quite good.
1: I did get off ChatGPT. And he was like, well, you can't cheat. And I was like, I bet you every single person that's put a name in has cheated.
2: Oh, surely.
1: Anyway, that gets revealed. The name gets revealed. I'm not holding out for my guest to be the winning guess. Anywho, moving swiftly on, the last song, will we tell the theme now?
2: Do you think?
1: Yeah.
2: Okay.
1: Before the last song of the theme, this week's theme is...
2: Songs or, well, artists or bands to do with the Eurovision, who got big after the Eurovision. So they could have won or they could have just gotten big after the Eurovision.
1: Yeah.
2: Because they've got the Eurovision this Saturday, so we thought it would be relevant to this theme this week.
1: Definitely, Morgan. And what were we saying earlier? Morgan and Jeff, we were talking before
2: we came on.
1: And Jeff and Morgan were like, we love the Eurovision. And I was like, I think it is a huge pile of
2: poop.
1: And Jeff says, please don't. He says, you can swear on the radio as long as you apologise after it. And then I nearly done it later on because I was so, in awe with these squishes. This word nearly came out. Anyway, so I am not a Eurovision fan. I think it's all a bit strange.
2: Mm-hmm. I think it is very political.
1: Right? It is very political.
2: Like when you get the vote-ins, each country will probably vote for
1: their
2: country
1: pal
2: that's next to them. Yeah.
1: So where is it this year, do you know?
2: Austria.
1: Mm.
2: That's who won.
1: I've been to Austria.
2: Really?
1: Yeah. Mm. I've been skiing in Austria, in the Alps.
2: Is it like a colder country?
1: Well, it was snowing.
2: Oh.
1: That's why I went there to ski. But I don't know if it's cold in the summer.
2: It'd be nice.
1: Is that not where Heidi stays? A wee woman that lives up. There's a woman that lives up the Alps called Heidi. She's not a woman. It was like a story.
2: No, I'm
1: going to Google that as well. Anyway, we googled the Duran Duran. Simon Le Bon is 67, I think it was. Was he? He was born in 1958.
2: 57, did you say?
1: Was it 58? He was born. No, 67.
2: Oh, 67. Okay.
1: And Nile Rodgers is 73.
2: Oh, jeez.
1: Yeah.
2: Good on them for the.
1: I think Simon's had a bit of work done.
2: Yeah.
1: But who hasn't? When they're in their what age is he? 67. And he's still performing, you would... Although it's not that old, is it? Do you think that's old?
2: No, I don't think 67's that old. I don't want to, offend people, but I wouldn't say.
1: But 73's quite old.
2: Mm-hmm.
1: I think the average age of a male in the UK is something like 82.
2: For what?
1: For the life expectancy.
2: Oh, really?
1: And I think females are slightly older. I think it's maybe 84.
2: Right.
1: That's your average. But obviously some folk live to be... Like my granny was 96, so she lived a way above the average.
2: That's amazing. That is amazing.
1: And some people will not make
2: imagine
1: 82.
2: Imagine getting to 100, though.
1: That's
2: It has been done.
1: David Attenborough.
2: I know. He's
1: he was 100 last week.
2: I know. And he actually looks great. I don't think he looks 100.
1: I said we were at the East House's Bowling Club on Sunday, and I said to Jane, do you know how Jane's got a bird cam?
2: She's got a bird car, you know.
1: Did you not know that?
2: I think so.
1: She's got great tits in her garden.
2: Oh, really?
1: So last year she had blue tits, this year she's got great ones.
2: Oh.
1: So she's got a little camera and they've laid eggs.
2: Oh.
1: So I was like, I said to her, Jane, David Attenborough was 100. I was like, so he's probably not going to have much. I know that I want anything to happen to poor Sir David Attenborough because mm-hmm. I like him. Some folk don't like him, but a lot of people do.
2: Aye.
1: So I suggested that Jane takes over.
2: Yeah.
1: From David Attenborough with her bird cam.
2: That'd be quite cute, actually, to have a little bird cam.
1: I she's think... got. She watches it on her phone all day.
2: Oh. My granny would like that.
1: Anywho.
2: That's a good thing for Christmas, actually, for my granny. I might
1: a bird
2: think
1: cam.
2: About that. Yeah, because mm-hmm. she loves
1: I would
2: loves
1: quite like one. Yeah, I think it's quite good. You see it coming in at the wee nest and bringing in the wee food and all that. And
2: the wee babies.
1: Oh. The babies are not born yet, but there's three eggs.
2: Oh, that'd be so cute. I would like to see other birds, though, trying to get them.
1: They've got one in the community garden, and you see the hedgehogs at night time coming along.
2: Oh, that's nice.
1: Different eggs in the community garden.
2: See, I love nature.
1: Anyway, right. So, Rise Like a Phoenix is the last song based on our Eurovision theme.
2: It's a 2014 winner.
1: Is it from 2000? Who is it?
2: Oh, no, Austria.
1: Conchita Wurst. Rise Like a Phoenix.
2: I think this was the man with the beard.
1: Oh, was it?
2: No, the woman. The woman with the beard.
1: that was a man with the beard.
2: I think
1: nothing unusual about that, Morgan. Right, let's just play Rise Like a Phoenix before we get in trouble.

One of my besties, Millie, listening, so just want to give her a wee shout out. Now, the next song is one of my favourite artists by Lewis Capaldi with Stay Love.

0: That was a bit downbeat. I like Lewis, but he sometimes makes me want to fall asleep.
1: No, that is true.
0: I do like him, though. Right, what we didn't speak about that we were going to speak about was the football.
1: Oh.
0: So on Saturday, it is the... No, is it the last game?
1: I think so.
0: So it's the last game of the season of the SPL. Mm-hmm. And Hearts, who have played amazingly the whole season.
1: They have.
0: And I think they deserve to win the league. And I'm not biased because I'm a Rangers supporter.
1: So
0: I'm not really any supporter, to be honest. My son supports Rangers. My household supports Rangers.
1: I'll support Scotland.
0: So, but my mum, dad and my brother and I think that's all support Hearts. Got a mix, actually.
1: We're a mix as well. We're Rangers and I've got some family that are Celtic, some that are Hearts.
0: But anyway, last night I thought Hearts had it in the bag.
1: Mm-hmm.
0: I thought Motherwell had equalised late enough in the game to give it to Hearts, but I don't want to say that the people involved are corrupt, but sometimes it feels a bit like that.
1: Yep.
0: So I think there has been photographs shown where the guy did clearly touch the ball.
1: Mm-hmm.
0: However, his hands were forced up behind him because there was people at his back.
1: Mm-hmm.
0: And I'm not an expert, so I don't know. But there has been a lot of controversy around the given penalty last night, which was in about the 97th minute.
1: I was hearing it all in my house
0: last
1: night.
0: It always seems to, and I think, again, I wasn't really even watching the game, but I was interested because I want Hearts, I want Hearts to win. I kind of always support the underdog, and Hearts are kind of the underdog. Because they've not won for, is it 40-odd years or something, they've not won the league or something. It's a long time. They won something not that long ago because there was a bus going around somewhere with Hearts supporters in it, but it must have been something else.
1: I hope they do.
0: And also, Celtic fans got on my nerves. Sorry for, that sweeping statement.
1: We're going to get calls on
0: the radio. Sweeping statement. So, Celtic fans do get on my nerves.
1: Mm-hmm.
0: And I hate the colour green.
1: I'm staying out of it.
0: So, as a generalisation, sweeping statement, because I don't know every single Celtic fan in the whole world, but they got on my nerves. Anyway, I think there was also a New Battle High School won a very important trophy this week as well.
1: Oh, yes.
0: They won some, was it a Scottish Cup or something?
1: Yeah.
0: So they done amazing. So one of my friends, her son was in the team, and I knew another couple of the boys that were in the team, but that was an amazing achievement for them.
1: That is amazing.
0: And Mr. Frame was greeting.
1: I've never seen it, but I heard about that because my nephew was there.
0: Anyway, that's us, Morgan. Do you want to do your... Have you got a little goodbye spiel to say? Because we're going to play Duran Duran and we're probably not going to hear it all because we've been too busy gabbing.
1: Right. So I'm Morgan. You've been listening to Black Diamond FM with another theme programme, which was artists or bands that got big after the Eurovision. So they could have won it or they just could have got big after it. We hope you enjoyed this week's theme.
0: Aye, and the programme. Thanks. I thought some of the songs were a bit dull, but you can't help that. Anyway, moving on. Hopefully Duran Duran will not be dull, because it certainly weren't dull in the 80s, but we'll see how we get on with this new song from Duran Duran, Free to Love, featuring Nile Rodgers.

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1: From the Sky News Centre at 3, Wes Streeting has resigned as Health Secretary. He says he's lost confidence in Sir Keir Starmer and accuses him of drifting. It paves the way for a possible leadership contest, although he hasn't triggered that yet. Deputy Political Editor at The Spectator, James Heal, thinks Mr Streeting got his resignation letter exactly right.
2: It is a letter laser-focused on the anxieties and insecurities of the Labour members and the Labour MPs. It hits all the right notes, pays tribute to Keir Starmer's statesmanship on the world stage, acknowledges the difficult times we're in, but very much talks about Keir Starmer's failings as a leader.
1: Meanwhile, the Chancellor earlier said she was concerned a battle for number 10 could put the economy at risk. Rachel Reeves spoke following the latest financial figures, which show GDP unexpectedly grew in March despite the Iran war. She says it shows the government's got the right financial plan, but her Tory counterparts, Sir Miles Stride, says Labour's policies haven't been impressive.
3: They borrowed a lot of money, spent a lot of money, stoked inflation, interest rates have been higher for longer as a consequence, they've run up a lot of debt, and all of those things, when you add them up, is part of the story why, across the piece, we have had very sluggish growth.
1: The three women whose bodies were found in the sea off Brighton Beach yesterday morning have been identified. Officers claim they don't suspect any third-party involvement or criminality at this stage. The King's been meeting crowds in North London following a string of anti-Semitic attacks. Charles was greeted by hundreds of people as cries of "Long live the King" were heard while he shook hands with well-wishers. The waiting list for hospital treatment in England has fallen to its lowest levels since summer 2022. Figures suggest 7.11 million were earmarked to be carried out by the end of March, down over 100,000 from February. And a defender from non-league side Braintree Town will be heading to the World Cup this summer. Tommy Smith's been selected by New Zealand. That's the latest. I'm Ruth McKee.
0: Dalkeith, Eskbank, Gorebridge.
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4: 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National Highways.
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2: From the Sky News Centre at 4, Sir Keir Starmer's premiership could be plunged into crisis after Wes Streeting quit as Health Secretary. He hasn't announced a bid for the top job, but is urging the Prime Minister to allow him the best possible candidates to run to replace him. Mr Streeting says it's clear the PM won't lead Labour into the next election. Education Secretary Bridget Phillipson says Sir Keir has her full support.
3: I'm really sorry to see Wes go. He has been a brilliant Health Secretary, but I fundamentally disagree with the position he's taken. I'm sad that he's gone, but I think this is now a chance for us to pause, take a breath as a party, and try and draw a line under all of this.
2: Earlier, Angela Rayner said she'd been cleared of any wrongdoing over her tax affairs, which could mean she'd be able to join a leadership race. But the Chancellor, Rachel Reeves, is warning her colleagues against a battle for number 10, saying it will put economic growth at risk. An imam who raped and sexually assaulted women and girls as young as 12 has been jailed for life. Abdul Halim Khan from East London must serve at least 20 years in prison. Spaghetti House is shutting all of its restaurants with the loss of over 100 jobs. The London-based Italian chain is blaming higher costs since the pandemic and Brexit. The King has visited North London to show solidarity with the area's Jewish community after several anti-Semitic incidents. Hundreds of people came out on the streets of Golders Green to greet him, and Charles shook hands with well-wishers.
4: We really appreciate your presence here.
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4: What happened in Golders Green was horrific. Look at all the British flags. We welcome you. You're always welcome here.
6: We love the King. 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
7: Good afternoon. Many thanks.
2: An independent disciplinary hearing into allegations Southampton spied on a Middlesbrough training session will be held by next Tuesday. The English Football League says the Championship playoff final will go ahead as scheduled a week on Saturday. That's the latest. I'm Ruth McKee.
0: Streighton, Middleton, Cockpen on 107.8 and 100.7.

was a lot of rocking going on that night. Cruising time for the young bright lights. Just down past the gas rush by the meat factory.

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2: From the Sky News Centre at 5, Wes Streeting has quit as Health Secretary. His resignation, which follows days of turmoil for the Prime Minister, paves the way for a leadership challenge. In a letter to Sir Keir Starmer, Mr. Streeting criticised the drift at the top of government. Our political editor, Beth Rigby, has been reading it.
3: He has said in this letter, "Having lost confidence in your leadership, I have concluded it would be dishonourable and unprincipled to remain in post." He says, "Where we need vision, we have a vacuum."
2: An imam's been jailed for life for raping and sexually assaulting women and girls as young as 12. Abdul Halim Khan from East London has been convicted of 21 offences between 2005 and 2014. The bodies of three women found in the sea off Brighton Beach have been identified. Police say they're working to inform their families. A review is being launched to look at the impacts of bank branches being closed across the UK. It'll work out who's most affected and which areas. The King was welcomed with cheers and chants of "Long Live the King" on a visit to Golders Green this morning. The area in North London has been subjected to several anti-Semitic attacks in recent weeks. His Majesty met with the two Jewish men who were stabbed there last month at a charity centre. These people were touched by his visit.
4: It showed that the Jewish community are not here alone, and there is genuine support and there is light in this darkness.
5: For us, it's just unbelievable.
6: We all feel very much loved by the King. The fact that he took out his special day and his busy day, that he came to visit a small community to show that he stands with us.
2: The independent hearing to determine Southampton's Championship playoff final fate will take place on or before next Tuesday. The English Football League say the Championship playoff could still be postponed depending on the results of the hearing. That's the latest. I'm Ruth McKee.
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2: From the Sky News Centre at 6, Sir Keir Starmer's written to Wes Streeting thanking him for his hard work after the Health Secretary resigned. The Prime Minister's letter says he has no doubt the MP will continue to play an important role in Labour. Our political editor Beth Rigby has been reading it.
3: He says, "I'm very sorry you stepped down. I'm truly sorry you will no longer be sat in Cabinet." He acknowledges the tough election results. He makes absolutely no reference to any of the turmoil and crisis that is engulfing his government.
2: Earlier, Wes Streeting said he had lost faith in Sir Keir's leadership, but stopped short of triggering a leadership contest. Meanwhile, in the last hour, a Labour MP is standing down in the northwest of England, paving the way for Andy Burnham's return to Parliament. Josh Shimans is stepping aside in the Makerfield constituency, and the current Mayor of Greater Manchester has said he'd like to stand in a possible by-election. The King has visited North London to show solidarity with the area's Jewish community after several anti-Semitic incidents. Charles also met with the two Jewish men who were stabbed in Golders Green last month. There were cries of "Long live the King" as Charles shook hands with well-wishers.
4: "We really appreciate your presence here.
5: It is a dangerous world.
4: 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We welcome you. 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
6: 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We love the King's family.
7: 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Many thanks."
2: In football, the Championship playoff final, which is meant to take place later this month, might have to be moved. It's after Southampton were charged with spying on Middlesbrough before last weekend's semi-final first leg. And Patsy Kensit is returning to Emmerdale after almost 20 years to reprise her role as Sadie King. The actress originally appeared in the ITV soap between 2004 and 2006 as the glamorous wife of Jimmy King. That's the latest. I'm Ruth McKee.
0: Great music.
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2: From the Sky News Centre at 7, Andy Burnham has confirmed he'll be requesting permission from Labour's governing body to stand in a by-election in the northwest of England. It's after the MP for Makerfield, Josh Simons, stepped down to give the Mayor of Greater Manchester a path to return to Westminster. If Mr Burnham were to win the seat, it would allow him to challenge to become Prime Minister. Independent MP Carl Turner lost the Labour whip and has a warning for anyone who tries to block Mr Burnham's return.
3: Will be a rebellion in the Labour Party backbenches that is so almighty the Labour Party will definitely be into extinction territory, because we'll never govern again, because the civil war would be so bloody that we just cannot continue.
2: Reform UK say they would throw everything at the contest. Earlier, Wes Streeting resigned as Health Secretary on the day NHS waiting lists fell to their lowest levels in 4 years. He said he had lost faith in the PM's leadership, but other members of the top team have rallied around Sir Keir. Education Secretary Bridget Phillipson says he has her full support.
4: I'm really sorry to see Wes go. He has been a brilliant Health Secretary, but I fundamentally disagree with the position he's taken. I'm sad that he's gone, but I think this is now a chance for us to pause, take a breath as a party, and try and draw a line under all of this.
2: Elsewhere, the King has been warmly welcomed by members of the Jewish community in North London. Charles visited two men who were stabbed last month in an anti-Semitic hate crime. 100 jobs are being lost at Spaghetti House. It's shutting all of its restaurants, blaming Brexit, the pandemic and government budgets. And the Princess of Wales has visited a preschool in Italy on her first overseas trip since her cancer treatment. Kate talked about reusing and recycling with the children, saying she likes to take inspiration from Bob the Builder by not letting anything go to waste. That's the latest. I'm Ruth McKee.
1: Mayfield, Parthed, Dunderhall.
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Quarrywood Bar was loud and I was struggling to hear. The softness of your skin on my cheek when you leant in. It was nothing, though I think about it once a year. And the Gravity Cafe, you won't find it there today. The birth and death of some of my most lucid dreams. When you're awake

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3: From the Sky News Centre at 8, a route of return to Westminster has opened up for the Mayor of Greater Manchester, Andy Burnham. He said he'd stand in a by-election triggered by the decision of the MP for Makerfield, Josh Simons, to stand down. If elected, he'd be able to join a race to lead the Labour Party. Jonathan Tongue's a professor of politics. He says Mr Burnham has a strong base of support.
4: He's an ordinary working-class guy who can relate to people. I think that's the first thing. Secondly, there's been economic growth in Greater Manchester that has exceeded anywhere else in England over the last few years.
3: Earlier today, Wes Streeting resigned as Health Secretary, criticising Sir Keir Starmer's leadership in a letter. Deputy Political Editor at The Spectator, James Heal, thinks he got the tone exactly right.
5: It is a letter laser-focused on the anxieties and insecurities of the Labour members and the Labour MPs. It hits all the right notes, pays tribute to Keir Starmer's statesmanship on the world stage, acknowledges the difficult times we're in, but very much talks about Keir Starmer's failings as a leader.
3: Pressure's been mounting on the PM following a series of crushing election losses for Labour in England, Scotland and Wales, but he still has loyal defenders, and Work and Pensions Secretary Pat McFadden says we shouldn't get ahead of ourselves.
6: I think there's a lot of steps to go here and a lot of assumptions, and the biggest one being that an MP can create a by-election, which isn't necessary. In the past, that has proven to be a risky thing to do. And in the end, it is the voters of Makerfield who will decide who the next MP is.
3: Elsewhere, one young person has died and two people are being treated after cases of meningitis were detected in Reading. Close contacts of those affected were being offered antibiotics as a precaution. And Alan Rothwell, who played David Barlow in Coronation Street, has died at the age of 89. He was one of the original cast members of the long-running soap. That's the latest. I'm Ruth McKee.
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2: From the Sky News Centre at 9, the main contenders for a possible Labour leadership race have all made moves today. Wes Streeting resigned as Health Secretary, saying he had lost faith in the Prime Minister. In a letter to Sir Keir Starmer, Mr Streeting criticised the drift at the top of government. Our political editor, Beth Rigby, has been reading it.
3: He has said in this letter, having lost confidence in your leadership, I have concluded it would be dishonourable and unprincipled to remain in post. He says, where we need vision, we have a vacuum.
2: He's been replaced by James Murray. Earlier, Angela Rayner said her tax affairs had been sorted out. And this evening, Andy Burnham signalled he'll seek permission from Labour's governing body to stand in a by-election in the northwest of England. That's been triggered after Josh Simon stood down in Makerfield. Leader of the Green Party, Zach Polansky, is concerned the people there will be bypassed.
4: It's most important what people in Makerfield need and what the constituents need. And I worry sometimes that these by-elections become national circuses, and I think this one will be even more so. So it's really important that ultimately the election is fought on local issues that matter for that constituency.
2: In other news, a student has died with two others being treated after a meningitis outbreak in Reading. The young person attended Henley College in Oxfordshire, according to a GP surgery. The UK Health Security Agency says close contacts have been offered antibiotics. The bodies of three women found in the sea off Brighton Beach have been identified. Police say they don't suspect any third-party involvement in their deaths. The UK has had the largest financial growth of all the G7 nations in the first quarter of the year. The economy expanded by 0.6% between January and March. And a new mural's been created to mark a century since comedian Eric Morecambe was born. A series of events are being held in the Lancashire town of Morecambe to celebrate what would have been his 100th birthday. That's a

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2: From the Sky News Centre at 10. It looks increasingly likely there's going to be a race to replace Sir Keir Starmer as leader of the Labour Party. Wes Streeting stood down as Health Secretary, writing a letter to the Prime Minister expressing his frustration at the leadership after substantial election losses last week. Deputy Political Editor at The Spectator, James Hale, thinks Mr. Streeting got the tone just right.
3: It is a letter laser-focused on the anxieties and insecurities of the Labour members and the Labour MPs. It hits all the right notes, pays tribute to Keir Starmer's statesmanship on the world stage, acknowledges the difficult times we're in, but very much talks about Keir Starmer's failings as a leader.
2: He stopped short of launching a leadership bid. Angela Rayner, meanwhile, has said her tax affairs have been cleared up, meaning she's free to stand in any potential leadership race. And the Mayor of Greater Manchester, Andy Burnham, signalled he'll run in the Makerfield by-election, triggered by the resignation of the constituency's MP, Josh Simons. But Jess Phillips, who stood down as safeguarding minister on Tuesday, has told Sky's Electoral Dysfunction podcast she has some concerns.
4: I have a huge fondness for Andy Burnham, but what I would also say is that just be really, really careful of looking entitled. There's a sort of level of entitlement that I feel like I'll just have X, Y and Z seat.
2: In other news, a student has died with two others being treated after a meningitis outbreak in Reading. The young person attended Henley College in Oxfordshire, according to a GP surgery. The UK Health Security Agency says close contacts have been offered antibiotics. Meanwhile, one of the people quarantined in hospital in England after returning from a hantavirus-hit cruise ship has been discharged. Health officials say they'll now self-isolate at home for 45 days. And the King was welcomed with cheers and chants of Long Live the King when he visited the Jewish community in Golders Green earlier. His Majesty also met two men who were stabbed in the area last month. That's the latest. I'm Stevie Shillinglaw.
1: Mayfield, Parthed, Dunderhall.
0: This is Midlothian's 107.8.

Hello again, Graeme Rigby with you for the next 60 minutes with the Big Band Hour. And tonight we're kicking off with a piece of music from a classic big band album from 1957. The Count Basie Orchestra with the title track to April in Paris.

April in Paris, a song written in 1932 by Vernon Duke for the Broadway musical Walk a Little Faster. The 1952 remake, which inspired the movie of the same name, incidentally, was recorded by the Sauter Finnegan Orchestra. Count Basie's version, though, from 1957, is the most famous, and that particular performance was inducted into the Grammy Hall of Fame. The arrangement was done by Wild Bill Davis, and on that recording, trumpeter Thad Jones played his famous Pop Goes the Weasel solo. Trombonist Benny Powell performed his much-noted bridge, and Basie directs the band to play the shout chorus one more time and then one more once. It was also featured in the Mel Brooks movie Blazing Saddles in 1974.

Clayton Hamilton Jazz Orchestra and Easy Money. You're tuned to the Big Band Hour. Good to have your company this evening. Graham Rigby with you on Midlothian's Black Diamond FM. In 1972, Maynard Ferguson was recording his MF Horn 2 album for the Columbia record label. The album was produced by Keith Mansfield, and he also arranged this next piece, the theme from Shaft.

Maynard Ferguson, featuring the talents of John Donnelly on trumpet, Billy Graham on trombone, and Jeff Daly and Brian Smith on tenor sax, for the Isaac Hayes composition, The Theme from Shaft.

Johnny Gregory Orchestra, the theme to the American TV series Route 66 from the early 60s. The theme was written by Nelson Riddle, who himself was having a fair amount of success with his own orchestra. He recorded an album for Capitol Records in 1958. It was called Come On, Get Happy. Here's a track from it. This is Without a Song.

Nelson Riddle and Without a Song. Here's something now from Quincy Jones, one of the many recordings he made for the Verve record label in the 1960s. It's his version of The Beatles, A Hard Day's Night.

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Tony Bennett and Lady Gaga got together in 2014 to record an album called Cheek to Cheek. This track coming up dates back to 1928. It was written by Jimmy McHugh and Dorothy Fields. I Can't Give You Anything

but love. Lady, that's the only thing I've plenty of. Lady,

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Thad Jones, Mel Lewis Orchestra, and Don't Ever Leave Me, a live recording at the Village Vanguard Club in New York City in 1966, part of their 18-year tenure at the club.

Sid Lawrence Orchestra from a 1973 album called My Favourite Things. That was the title track, featuring Roland Shaw on the drums. In the 1940s and 1950s, every big band had their own theme tune. Les Brown and his Band of Renown were no exception. Here they are now with Leapfrog.

Les Brown and his band are renowned with Leapfrog, featured in the 1963 Jerry Lewis movie The Nutty Professor. You tune to the Big Band Hour on Midlothian's Black Diamond FM.

One of the most famous TV themes ever, that one, the theme to Tomorrow's World, composed by Johnny Dankworth. And that piece of music was used as the theme up until 1979. Here's something now from Louis Belson and Clark Terry. They recorded an album in 2007 called Expedition 2. This track is called Terry's Mood.

The album Expedition 2 was recorded in May 2007 at the Clinton Recording Studios in New York City. And that track, Terry's Mood, was arranged by Tommy Newsome.

Midnight Jazz, Brian Bennett and Alan Hawkshaw, who got together in 2018 to record an album called Full Circle for the KPM record label. Here's another track now. This is called Open Road.

Brian Bennett and Alan Hawkshaw with Open Road. And that's almost it for this week's Big Band Hour. I'm going to leave you this evening with Shorty Rogers, and I'm going to go fishing. Thanks for tuning in, and I look forward to being with you next week at the same time. Bye-bye.

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2: From the Sky News Centre at 11, a route of return to Westminster has opened up for the Mayor of Greater Manchester, Andy Burnham. He said he'd stand in the by-election triggered by the decision of the MP for Makerfield, Josh Simons, to stand down. But the leader of the Green Party, Zach Polanski, is concerned the people of Makerfield will be bypassed.
3: It's most important what people in Makerfield need and what the constituents need, and I worry sometimes that these by-elections become national circuses, and I think this one will be even more so. So it's really important that ultimately the election is fought on local issues that matter for that constituency.
2: Earlier today, Wes Streeting stepped down as Health Secretary, criticising the PM's leadership. But he stopped short of announcing a bid for the leadership and was replaced by James Murray, who was Chief Secretary to the Treasury. Education Minister Baroness Jackie Smith doesn't believe this is the right moment for a leadership contest.
4: I just hope that my colleagues are thinking carefully about the implications for the country and, frankly, for our future electoral prospects of what they decide to do at this moment in time.
2: The Conservatives say while Labour's in civil war, no one's running the country. In other news, one young person has died and two people are being treated after cases of meningitis in Reading. Close contacts of those affected were being offered antibiotics as a precaution. Meanwhile, one of the people quarantined in hospital in England after returning from a hantavirus-hit cruise ship has been discharged. Health officials say they'll now self-isolate at home for 45 days. The bodies of three women found in the Sea off Brighton Beach have now been identified. Police say they don't suspect any third-party involvement in their deaths. 100 jobs are being lost at Spaghetti House. It's shutting all of its restaurants and blaming Brexit, the pandemic and government budgets. And a disciplinary hearing into an allegation Southampton spied on a Middlesbrough training session will be held next Tuesday. The EFL say the Championship playoff final will still go ahead as scheduled a week on Saturday. That's the latest. I'm Stevie Shillinglaw.
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2: Animals can't speak to drivers, but if they could, they would be asking us, telling us by the sounds of it, to put our litter and fruit waste in the bin. 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No wonder they sound miffed. So let's lend them a paw. Let's take our rubbish with us and bin it properly. National Highways. And what's that? They said thanks very much.
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3: From the Sky News Centre at midnight, Andy Burnham has confirmed he'll be requesting permission from Labour's governing body to stand in a by-election in the northwest of England. It's after the MP for Makerfield, Josh Simmons, stepped down to give the Mayor of Greater Manchester a path to return to Westminster. Jess Phillips, who stood down as safeguarding minister on Tuesday, has told Sky's Electoral Dysfunction podcast she has some concerns.
4: I have a huge fondness for Andy Burnham, but what I would also say is that just be really, really careful of looking entitled. There's a sort of level of entitlement that I feel like I'll just have X, Y and Z seat.
3: Reform UK say they will throw everything at the contest. Meanwhile, the Green Party are warning against the by-election becoming a national circus. Wes Streeting, meanwhile, resigned as Health Secretary on the day NHS waiting lists fell to their lowest level in 4 years. He said he'd lost faith in the PM's leadership. But Education Secretary Bridget Phillipson says Sir Keir continues to have her full support.
5: I'm really sorry to see Wes go. He has been a brilliant Health Secretary, but I fundamentally disagree with the position he's taken. I'm sad that he's gone, but I think this is now a chance for us to pause, take a breath as a party, and try and draw a line under all of this.
3: In other news, a student has died, with two others being treated after a meningitis outbreak in Reading. The young person attended Henley College in Oxfordshire, according to a GP surgery. Meanwhile, one of the people quarantined in hospital in England after returning from a hantavirus-hit cruise ship has been discharged. Health officials said they'll now be self-isolating at home for 45 days. An imam who claimed he had supernatural powers has been jailed for a series of sexual attacks on women and girls. Abdul Halim Khan from East London will serve at least 20 years behind bars. And to sport, and the Championship playoff final, which is meant to take place later this month, might have to be moved. It's after Southampton were charged with spying on Middlesbrough before last weekend's semi-final first leg. That's the latest. I'm Stevie Shillinglaw.
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2: They say the holy water's watered down, and this town's lost its faith. Our colors will fade eventually, so if our time is running out, day after day, we'll make the mundane a masterpiece. Oh my, my love, I take one look at you, you're taking me out.

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2: From the Sky News Centre at 1, a route of return to Westminster has opened up for the Mayor of Greater Manchester, Andy Burnham. He said he'd stand in the by-election triggered by the decision of the MP for Makerfield, Josh Simmons, to stand down. If elected, he'd be able to join the race to lead the Labour Party. But independent MP Carl Turner, who lost the Labour whip, has this warning for anyone who tries to block Mr Burnham's return.
3: There will be a rebellion in the Labour Party backbenches that is so almighty, the Labour Party will definitely be into extinction territory because we'll never govern again, because the civil war would be so bloody that we just cannot continue.
2: Meanwhile, Wes Streeting has stepped down as Health Secretary, criticising the PM's leadership. But he stopped short of announcing a bid for the top job and late last night was replaced by former Chief Secretary to the Treasury, James Murray. Deputy Political Editor at The Spectator, James Hell, thinks Mr Streeting's resignation letter got the tone just right.
4: It is a letter laser-focused on the anxieties and insecurities of the Labour members and the Labour MPs. It hits all the right notes, pays tribute to Keir Starmer's statesmanship on the world stage, acknowledges the difficult times we're in, but very much talks about Keir Starmer's failings as a leader.
2: In other news this morning, a student has died with two other people being treated after a meningitis outbreak in Reading. The UK Health Security Agency says close contacts have been offered antibiotics. The bodies of three women found in the sea off Brighton Beach have now been identified. Police say they don't suspect any third-party involvement in their deaths. The UK had the largest financial growth of all the G7 nations in the first quarter of the year. The economy expanded by 0.6% between January and March. And the King was welcomed with cheers and chants of "Long Live the King" during a visit to the Jewish community in Golders Green. His Majesty also met the two men stabbed in the area last month. That's the latest. I'm Stevie Schilling.